0: Shirley Mack told National Radio News the experience is a one of a kind.
1: I think we are the first one to have the Chinese songs competitions in Queensland, but I'm not very sure in Australia, maybe, because I know there's a lot of singing competitions, but they're not only for the Chinese pop songs. So I think this is a very unique one.
0: A group dedicated to promoting awareness and conservation of significant gardens is evaluating the future of heritage organisations. Shannon Kirkwood has more.
2: Members of the Australian Garden History Society are in Orange in the New South Wales Central Tablelands for the organisation's annual conference. The theme for this year's event is Fruits of Orange. Attention has focused on the Wiradjuri people's history on the land and the cool climate, floral and horticultural offerings. But today, the Queensland branch representative, Jane Lemon, will be chairing a panel discussion on the future of heritage organisations, with a representative from National Trust New South Wales and the local council taking part. Retaining volunteers is just one of the issues which will be raised.
0: To sport, and minor premiers Fremantle have suffered a heartbreaking loss in the AFL Grand Final. The Brisbane Lions surged from behind in the final minutes of the game to claim their third straight title by 7 points. Dockers coach Justin Longmuir says his players should see it as part of the game.
3: We play an imperfect game that is full of mistakes. In every game that they've played across their football career, they would have made plenty of mistakes. And it just feels a little bit bigger right now because of what was on the line. But don't be too hard on yourself. We would have won together, and we lost, we lose together, so have each other's back.
0: And in basketball, the Perth Wildcats have claimed a 4-point win at home over the New Zealand Breakers in the NBL.
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6: 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Hello, Hayley, what are we looking at this morning?
7: Well, Emma, tomorrow is the start of school holidays, so we will be celebrating by sharing ideas of fun things you can do during these school holidays. Now, one exciting thing that you can do this school holidays is to dive down the rabbit hole with the Junior Albatross musical, Lewis Carroll's timeless Alice in Wonderland, which will be on from the 1st to the 3rd of October at the Shoalhaven Entertainment Centre. So later in the show, we'll be sharing a special interview with one of the cast members and production crew to find out all about this great production. So definitely tune in. That's going to be great. We'll also have a great movie of the week, joke of the week, Wiggles segment, and much more. And lots of great music. And speaking of Alice in Wonderland, from the film Alice Through the Looking Glass, we're going to kick off with the song Just Like Fire by Pink.
6: Great song. Thank you, Hayley. And I have chosen Super Good from the Dog Man movie. Let's see them now on Triple UFM, the Kids Amplified Show with Hayley and Emma.

0: You're listening to Kids Amplified with Hayley and Emma on Triple UFM on our school holiday edition. And we just kicked off the show with two great songs, Just Like Fire from Pink and Super Good from Young Gravy. And Emma, now it's time for our movie of the week.
1: Yes, thank you, Hayley. This week, our movie of the week goes to a film which is currently screening in cinemas this school holidays. I did see it last week with my nephew and thought it was fantastic. This week, we are looking at Paw Patrol, the Dino Movie. Paw Patrol, the Dino Movie is a 2026 Canadian animated adventure comedy film based on the television series Paw Patrol, created by Keith Chapman. The sequel to Paw Patrol, the Mighty Movie, which was released back in 2023. The Paw Patrol lands on a mysterious dinosaur island after a storm where they meet Rex, a stranded pup. When Humdigger's reckless mining triggers a volcano, the team faces their biggest rescue mission yet, to save the island. Not only is it a great movie, it has a fantastic soundtrack. So the two tracks we have chosen from our movie of the week are Work and Bottle Up. Let's see them now on Triple UFM, the Kids Amplified Show with Hayley and Emma.

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8: 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Another great activity is how to write a great mystery story with A.L. Tate. Best-selling author A.L. Tate shares her writing secrets in this workshop, exploring key elements of a mystery story from where to start, developing your puzzle and deciding who's going to solve it and how. Plus, get 5 insider tips on how to take your story from okay to outstanding. A.L. Tate will be selling copies of her novels at the event. So this session is suitable for children aged 11 to 14 and will be held from the 29th to the 30th of September at Nowra Library, Century Point Library and Ulladulla Library. There's also amazing animals and their environments. Join in for a fun, interactive talk learning about Shoalhaven's fabulous native animals. 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Find out where animals live, from tree hollows and nests to burrows and the bush. 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These sessions are suitable for children from age 5 to 12 and will be held from the 7th to the 8th of October at the Nowra Library, Century Point Library and Ulladulla Library. So to check the time and dates of these events, to book in or to find more information, go to shoalhavenlibraries.com.au. The next song I've got is a great one from Adam Levine called Good Mood.
7: 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Thank you, Hayley. And I have chosen Miles Smith and Niall Horan with Drive Safe. 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

0: You're listening to Kids Amplified with Hayley and Emma on our school holiday edition, and we just had two great songs there, Good Mood by Adam Levine and Drive Safe by Miles Smith and Niall Horan.
1: Yes, thank you, Hayley. Dive down the rabbit hole with the Junior Albatross musical, Lewis Carroll's timeless Alice in Wonderland. Alice's journey into Wonderland presents a lot of questions and tests her resilience as she is challenged by her encounters with all the well-known characters from the beloved book. Captivating, witty, and funny songs drive the narrative as Alice questions her identity. The cast of over 100 young performers fill the stage with colour, magic, movement, and song. Revel in madness, believe in impossibilities, immerse yourself in the joys and wonder of theatre as the ingenious stagecraft of the production brings Wonderland to life. And we are so incredibly lucky to be speaking with Scarlett, who stars in the production, and director Paul Fraser. Welcome to the show. What is your name and what character do you play in the production?
2: My name is Scarlett Danswan and I play Alice in Alice in Wonderland.
3: Can you tell us a little bit about the production, please?
4: So this is a jam production. It's our Junior Albatross musical. It has children from aged 10 to 15, more than 100 children on stage performing the show Alice in Wonderland.
1: Fantastic. And Scarlett, how old are you and how long have you been performing for?
2: I'm 14 years old and... Well, I've started dancing since I was about 3, but I've only just gotten into musicals when I was in year 7, last year.
1: Yep, fantastic.
3: And Scarlett, is this your first time being involved with JAM or even just AMTC, or have you been in any shows previously?
2: Well, this is my first AMTC production. I've auditioned a few times and gotten some callbacks, but yeah, it's really exciting.
1: Absolutely. Which character do you relate to the most in the production and why?
2: I'm probably a bit biased, but I would say Alice. She's just a young girl finding her way through life.
3: That's so wonderful. It's really lovely to hear. And do you have a favourite song to perform in the show? Because there are so many. There must be one that you love the most.
2: My favourite song? I would say it's the Tea Party song. Everyone's involved. It's so much fun.
1: And what advice would you give children who would like to be involved in theatre productions?
2: I would tell them, just give it a go. I was really scared to start this year. I didn't know anyone, but now I have so many new friends and it's just been a great experience. It's opened me up to a lot of more things that I wouldn't have done. Yeah.
1: That's lovely.
3: That's really lovely to hear. And is there anything particular that you've enjoyed the most about being in this particular production compared to anything else you've done?
2: As I said, probably meeting so many new people, making so many new friends. It's just so exciting.
1: And can you tell us the dates of the show and how our wonderful listeners can get tickets?
2: Our first show is on Thursday, the 1st of October. That starts at 6 p.m. Our second and third show are on Friday, the 2nd at 11:30 a.m. And our second one is at 6 p.m. On Saturday, the 3rd, our show starts at 2 p.m. You can purchase your tickets online at the Shoalhaven Entertainment Centre website, or you can call in at their box office.
3: So thank you so much, Scarlett. Thank you so much for coming in. And as she did mention, if you are wanting to get tickets, get online or get to the entertainment centre. Now, we're also joined by the co-director, Paul Fraser. Thanks for coming in, Paul. And I'd love to have a chat to you now about what JAM was set up for and so that the listeners can hear a little bit more about the JAM program from AMTC.
4: Yes, AMTC about 10 years ago saw an opportunity for developing youngsters and giving them the opportunity to learn the skills of musical theatre. So we introduced the JAM program to give them a pathway into our mainstream productions, and it's gone from strength to strength. We have over 100 children in this production on stage, plus others backstage and side stage helping out. In our mainstream shows now, we have many ex-jammers or even current jammers who have decided to move on to the bigger shows. In JAM, we take all comers, so anyone who wants to commit to the full production from early in the year till the end of third term, is welcome to enrol in JAM. There are no auditions to become involved. We take all comers and we try and find a role for everybody in the show, which is not easy when there's 100 children, but we have a very creative, my co-director, who is able to come up with many ideas about how to involve large numbers of children.
3: That's really wonderful. It's nice to see. Can I ask, before this, was there a need for it? I'm guessing there was a need for it, but how did you do it in the past? Did you just, if you had kids involved, were they not as involved as they are now? Or was there some other sort of different thing that they did 10, 15, 20 years ago, even more?
4: 20 years ago, typically it would only be if there was a show that involved child performers.
3: Okay.
4: That we would, you know, find some child performers to, sure, to join in. But we saw that there were limited opportunities, yep, for young children, and that's why at the time, our president was Meryn Ross, and she saw this opportunity. She put it to Julia Armstrong, and Julia has run JAM basically for the 10 years since.
3: That's great.
4: And as I say, we've gone from performing one show in the studio of the Shoalhaven Entertainment Centre in our first year to now running four shows in the main auditorium. So it's grown and grown, not just in terms of our cast size, but also our audience.
3: That's so amazing. It's really lovely to see, especially as someone who I wasn't exactly encouraged to be super creative as a kid. Mm-hmm. It's so nice to see kids now that they have a creative outlet to do something like this. It's so nice that we have something, especially so locally, which is so nice. Was it something you always wanted to do, do you think, or was there not really a need for it?
4: Oh, I think there was always a need for it.
3: Okay.
4: And when the opportunity came up, I certainly put my hand up and said, how do I get involved in this?
3: Of course. It's great to work with kids. Kids are the best. Honestly, they're so cool. So, Paul, can you tell us now a little bit more about what not just kids might take away from the production?
4: So our show of Alice in Wonderland, although it has a children's cast, is not aimed just for children. Adult audiences will get a lot out of this show. The more astute audience members might see more subtle things that happen in the set, for example, that might go over the heads of the children. But it's a great opportunity to introduce young people to musical theatre, because the show only goes for just a little bit over an hour. There's no interval, so it's not a long, you know, 3-hour slog. But as I say, adults will get a lot of entertainment from supporting the wonderful children of the local area.
3: That's wonderful too. And Paul, again, thank you so much for your time, to both you and Scarlett, for coming in today. I really appreciate it. And I wish you, both of us and all of us at Triple U, wish you all the best for the production.
4: Thank you so much.
3: Pleasure.
1: A big thank you to the incredible Scarlett, Paul Fraser and Max for that interview. I have tickets for Thursday night's show and can't wait to watch all of the amazing cast perform. 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Here she is now, the wonderful Scarlett, with Curiouser and Curiouser. 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
7: 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Just before that short break, we heard Scarlett from Jam with an incredible preview of Curiouser and Curiouser. But now it's my favourite time of the week, Hayley's Wiggle segment.
8: Yes, thank you, Emma. Now, the Wiggles are getting ready for their next tour, which kicks off at the end of October, the Sparkle Big Show, Australia's biggest family entertainment event of 2026, featuring dazzling lighting displays, giant sing-alongs and interactive surprises. There are plenty of opportunities for children to dance, laugh and participate, and tickets are on sale now. Now, the tour ties in with the Wiggles' most recent album, Sparkle, A Circus of Lights, which was released back in June. Now, many of the songs from this album are from the two video specials, Wiggle Vision and Circus of Lights. This is the second Wiggles album to focus on a circus theme, the first being Hot Poppin' Popcorn, which was released back in 2009. Now, the album has many great songs to get you moving, so is a perfect soundtrack for your school holidays. With great songs including Lockie's Sparkle Music Machine and Friends of Dorothy Sparkle Remix. So let's hear them both now on Triple UFM.

have been listening to the Kids Amplified Show on our school holiday special with your hosts Hayley and Emma on Triple UFM. We just heard two songs from Hayley's Wiggle segment. We heard Lockie's Sparkle Music Machine and Friends of Dorothy, the Sparkle Remix. We hope you have enjoyed our school holiday special this morning, but we do have some great songs to end the show. We will hear Never Tear Us Apart from the Forgotten Island soundtrack, Blink Twice by Shaboozy and Miles Smith, and Always Running Out of Time from the Motion City soundtrack. And remember to check out Alice in Wonderland. It kicks off this Thursday at 6 p.m. at the Shoalhaven Entertainment Centre, and a huge thank you to the incredible Scarlett and Paul Fraser. You are going to do such an incredible job. Thank you so much. We will be back next Sunday at 10 a.m. for another edition of the Kids Amplified Show. Until then, we hope you have a wonderful week of school holidays. Talk to you next week. Bye.

it's Liam, and it's time for the joke of the week. Do you guys want to hear a joke? Why does ice cream always get invited to the party? It's cool.

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2: Hello, I'm David Cameron. US President Donald Trump has again claimed Iran is desperate to do a deal to reopen the Strait of Hormuz, despite rejecting the latest peace offer from Tehran. The deal would have seen maritime traffic resume in the strait within 7 days if a number of conditions were met, including an end to the American naval blockade, the lifting of sanctions, and a halt to all fighting in the Middle East. Mr. Trump says Iran is feeling the effects of closing the vital waterway.
3: What they want to do is immediately open the Hormuz Strait. You know why? Because they're dying. You know why they're dying? Because they have no money coming in. Because they get their money from the Hormuz Strait. So they outsmarted themselves. They said, let's close it and cause a problem for the world. And then I came along and we put up the greatest blockade ever in military history.
2: The European Commission has announced plans to give more than $800 million of extra aid for Africa and other areas, including the Middle East and Ukraine. More than half of the money is migration-related, focusing on sub-Saharan Africa. President of the European Commission, Ursula von der Leyen, made the announcement in a video on social media.
4: We will support people in Africa who have been displaced and the communities who welcome them. We will provide food, safety, shelter, and healthcare. This will help educate more children, and it will help parents gain new skills and find work. Our pledge will also boost emergency aid for communities affected by war, disease, or natural disaster.
2: The heads of tech companies OpenAI and Anthropic have been called to face a Senate inquiry after a wave of unauthorized cyber breaches by rogue AI agents. OpenAI has admitted its autonomous AI agents have hacked or negatively

0: To the popular C-pop groups, competitors will be showcasing their talent and sharing their passion for singing in the second Chinese pop song singing competition. The competition is jointly organised by Community Radio 4EB Chinese Group and the Chinese Ethnic Broadcasting Association of Queensland. The winners of today's preliminary round will battle it out in the grand final on November the 1st.
1: To sport, and in Formula One, Australia's Oscar Piastri has missed out on a podium finish in the Azerbaijan Grand Prix after he locked his brakes. He was sitting in third before the incident, but finished 14th. He's told Fox Sports it was a disappointing result after a strong start.
2: It certainly took me by surprise. Didn't think I braked super late or super hard. Just instantly locked both fronts, so I need to obviously look at that. But just a disappointing end to the day. I think the first half of the race was very strong.
1: And in basketball, the Perth Wildcats have claimed a 4-point win at home over the New Zealand Breakers in the NBL.
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I do appreciate you joining me, hopefully as you do each and every week. You know how you can find me on the socials. It's Bangers and Mash - Triple U FM, both on Facebook and Instagram. Occasionally, the playlist will be posted up there of all the songs and artists played, so you can check them out as well and see some of the stuff we have played previously. I also have an email if you feel that way inclined. It is jason.2ufm@gmail.com. And today's show, we have heaps of bangers and mash for you. I've got music from the likes of Sienna Spiro, 1-800-GIRLS, Jay-Z, Peter Zan, LaRue, Mad Day, Sleep Token, and James Blake, just to name a few. So listen with an open mind, as you hopefully do. And let's get straight into it with some Against Me. This track is called Thrash Unreal.

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8: Welcome back to Bangers and Mash with me, Jason, right here on Triple UFM. I do hope you enjoyed the start of the show. We played five awesome tracks for you. At the very start of the show, we played Against Me with their song Thrash Unreal. We also heard from Sienna Spiro with a beautiful song called The Visitor. That was followed by Lucius Arthur with The Sun. And then we heard 1-800-GIRLS and Art School Girlfriends with the song Sometimes. And at the end of all those was Glaive featuring Curtains with their song Flyin'. And we still have plenty more great artists to come. Very shortly, I've got some Sophie Trow, some Peter Zan, some LaRue and Chase and Status. But this one here is a classic from Jay-Z. It's the censored version. Don't worry. It's 99 Problems.
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9: 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And you're at the tail end of Bangers and Mash with me, Jason. Thank you for sticking with me thus far. Hopefully you've enjoyed the songs we played. I'll let you know we played just before the break. And just before the break was Chase and Status with Headaches and R-Day with the song Liquor and Cigarettes. We also heard from LaRue, a very cool track there called Cabin Fever. Prior to that was Peter Zan with Angels, and we also heard from Sophie Tro with Sync, and at the beginning of all those was Jay-Z with 99 Problems, of course, from the awesome album called The Black Album. And we still have a couple more tracks before we hit the end. Very shortly, I've got some Sleep Token, some Connor Price, some Sincere Engineer. But this one right here, oh, I just can't get it out of my head. It's an artist, Mad Day, with a cool track called Klepto. So sit back and enjoy.

0: Great track there from Sincere Engineer called Arbor Vitae Evergreen. Just rolls off the tongue, doesn't it? We also heard from Connor Price and Nick D with a cool track, Ride. Prior to that was Sleep Token, a band that I'm extremely late on. I've only just recently discovered them and they are awesome. And that was their track, Caramel, which blew my mind the first time I heard it. And at the top of all those was Mad Day with Klepto. And of course, it's time for me to love and leave you. I do hope you enjoyed the program, as you hopefully do each and every week. Let me know your feedback on the socials, bangersandmash-triple-ufm, or flick me an email, jason.2triple-ufm@gmail.com. I do appreciate you. Thank you so much. I will end today's show with a track from James Blake from the amazing album Trying Times. You must check it out if you have not already. It's a track called Didn't Come to Argue. And in the meantime, you take care of yourselves. You stay safe, stay warm, stay cool, however you wish, whatever. And I'll see ya.
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3: Hello, I'm David Cameron. A new national information campaign has been launched to address the spread of H5N1 bird flu in the country. There have been more than 650 bird flu events reported. Almost half of those have occurred in South Australia and just under a third in Victoria. Federal Agriculture Minister Julie Collins says the Know What To Do campaign gives practical advice to stay prepared. She says the public have played a role in tracking the spread of the virus.
4: The fact that we've been able to detect the bird flu from its very first moment it arrived and as it makes its way across the country shows what a strong system Australia has in terms of our biosecurity. And again, I do want to thank the Australian public for their role in that. They have been tremendous.
3: New drone technology is being rolled out across seven New South Wales beaches this summer as part of shark mitigation efforts. Drone surveillance along the state's coast through winter resulted in multiple beach closures when sharks moved close to popular swimming areas. A new system will be trialled, allowing pilots to operate the aircraft remotely and control several at once. It's been a year today since four-year-old Gus Lamont disappeared from his family's outback property in South Australia. As Shannon Kirkwood reports, the police investigation continues.
5: The search for Gus Lamont has been the largest undertaken by SA Police in connection with a missing person. On Wednesday, his parents Jessica Murray and Joshua Lamont issued a pre-recorded public plea for information for the first time since their son's disappearance.
6: Someone knows what happened to Gus and may even know where he is.
7: Even if you are feeling scared or unsure, if you know anything at all, we are imploring you to help us.
5: Police have ruled out his parents as suspects. They say 12 months on, the focus of the investigation remains on a person known to Gus being involved in his disappearance and suspected death. A reward of up to $1 million has been offered to help solve the case.
3: An unusually powerful autumn storm has hit the northeastern coastal areas of the United States, leaving tens of thousands of people without power. Authorities in New York, Boston, and Philadelphia warned of major flooding and road closures. Hundreds of flights have been cancelled. Bangladesh has launched a nationwide measles rubella campaign targeting 3.4 million unvaccinated children amid its worst ever measles outbreak. The month-long campaign aims to vaccinate under fives who missed earlier immunisation efforts. Here's the BBC's Ambarasana Tirajan.
8: Since April, Bangladesh has

0: The Panthers and the Knights are preparing to battle for an NRL Grand Final spot against the Sydney Roosters. The sides meet in their preliminary final this afternoon. Panthers coach Ivan Cleary says his son and star halfback Nathan risks more damage to an injured foot but will be in the lineup.
1: Yeah, it's an injury that it could get worse for sure. We're in a period of trying to manage it best we can and so we can get him to play.
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8: 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Hope you can stay tuned.

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You just heard from the album Brand New Day from Sting. Desert Rose was the track that you heard. Also in there, Caribbean Blue from Enya, from the album Shepherd Moons. Hopefully you're enjoying Interlude Shuffle Gold this Sunday as Interlude turns 25 in 2024. 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
7: Welcome. You're now a member of Coco's Outback Club, a celebration of Australian country.

It was in 2022 when Lee Kernaghan connected with First Nations artists Mitch Tambo and Isaiah Fibrace for a song appropriately titled Come Together. And as we do each week, we've come together for a meeting of my Outback Club. I'm Coco, and of course, we come together to celebrate Australian country music. And joining me a little later to help us celebrate is Matt Scullion, one of Australia's very best storytellers. And he's got a terrific story to tell about a little known part of Australia's history. And you won't want to miss hearing Matt's new song and how he came across that piece of history. But I've got a few more tunes to share with you first, like this latest track from Caitlin Shadbolt as she reminds us that life is for living.

That's Mr. Consistent, Alan Caswell, one of the most prolific songwriters this country has ever produced, having now passed the extraordinary milestone of having more than 1,000 recordings of his songs by both himself and a number of other artists. But that's one that Alan has kept for himself, a song called There's Nobody There. Now, back in 2013, Greta Zilla was the winner of APRA's New Songwriter of the Year. And now, more than a decade later, Greta is showing us many reasons why she deserved that title. And one of her latest is Breaking Up Ain't Like the Movies.

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was back in 2006 that Amos Morris was nominated for a Bush Ballad of the Year Golden Guitar Award for that song, The Rain Don't Tumble Down in July Here, which, of course, is a reference to the famous Slim Dusty song, When the Rain Tumbles Down in July, originally recorded by the great man as one of his earliest recordings way back in 1946. Now, it was just a couple of months ago that Bella McKenzie was my guest here in my Outback Club, and since then she has dropped some more new music, this song being Bella's latest, and it's called Neon Never Lies.

0: It's the tale of the Birdman of the Coorong, the new track from the very talented storyteller Matt Scullion. Now, it's a fascinating tale that I couldn't wait to ask Matt about. So let's welcome Matt Scullion to Coco's Outback Club.
1: Well, hi, Matt. It's so great to catch up with you for a chat, and thanks so much for your time.
2: No worries at all, Coco. Thanks for having me on your program.
1: Yep. Now, you know, the music I love the most is a song that tells a story, and you're one of the most gifted storytellers in the country. I particularly love the fact that you pretty much, most of your stories are based on real people, aren't they?
2: Well, they are, in real facts. But mate, the thing about that, like with some of those stories that I do tell, I mean, they're great. It's great subjects anyway. It's great stories. All I've got to do as a songwriter is just connect the dots. Mm. I mean, it's all, the story's already there. You know what I mean?
1: Yep.
2: So when you've got great subject matter, I mean, you've just got to craft it right. That's all.
1: Mm, for sure. Well, look, your latest song is a perfect example of your storytelling. It's called Birdman of the Coorong, set in the area of the Bushranger, and you've discovered that South Australia only ever had one bushranger. How did you come across that piece of history?
2: I got sent a photograph.
1: Okay.
2: And because I travel all around the country, and I've been around Australia many times, but obviously I haven't seen, you can't see everywhere, you know what I mean? It's just too hard, you know? But some friends, because I tell a lot of stories, a lot of people send me stories.
1: Yep.
2: Just randomly. So I got sent this random photograph of some friends of mine, and they were over in Meningie, which is a little town an hour and a half southeast of Adelaide. And what they sent me a photo of was a statue of an ostrich, like a life-size ostrich,
1: yeah,
2: with a saddle on it, and right next to a big plaque, right?
1: Yep.
2: And they said, Matt, we reckon there's a story in this. Check out the Birdman of the Coorong.
1: Right.
2: So I jumped online, and my God, I started reading about it, and I was like, this is gold, absolute gold for a songwriter. Then I looked online, no one had written any songs about it, so I thought, that's it, I'm onto it. That's where the idea came from, and then I sat on it for about 6 months and just sort of thought about it along with other. Because with most songs, I don't write them straight away when I come up with an idea. I often just let them simmer, you know, and then when I feel the right time, then I get onto it. And then once I start, I can't stop.
1: Yep,
2: so I have to have the time to do it, because I'm like that with my songs. I can, if I start a song, I'll stay on it for 2 or 3 weeks till I finish it, just going over and over and over it in my head. And my wife often says, you know, oh, you're in songwriting land, I'll leave you alone.
1: Songwriting land. Well, this guy, Birdman of the Coorong, was unique in so many ways, not only being the sole bushranger in South Australia, but also the fact that he didn't ride a horse, he rode an ostrich, as you alluded to. And when I saw that fact, my reaction was, what the?
2: Exactly what the, and then a few people have said, don't you mean an emu?
1: Yes.
2: We don't have ostriches in Australia. And I say, yes, we do. And they're obviously an introduced bird, but they were bred in Australia back in the late 1800s for fashion apparel and different things, and their feathers were used on different garments. And I think in hats and jackets and stuff like that, and ladies' apparel. And there was a bit of a slump in the business. So they let all these ostriches go into the wild, mm-hmm. just let them out.
1: Mm-hmm.
2: And this young Irishman, John Francis Peggotty, he came up, he was only a short little fella, and he came up with the idea of taming a wild ostrich, or breaking it in like you would a horse, sticking a saddle on it. But I have been told, there have been stories that Aboriginal people have passed down through the years, you know, mm. of people riding ostriches in the wild too.
1: Okay.
2: So I don't know where he got the idea to ride an ostrich, but I would say that he would have seen someone doing it somewhere.
1: That's weird, isn't it?
2: You know?
1: Because
2: out bush, they do have like ostrich races and that still, you know?
1: Yeah,
2: You still see people. So anyway, it can be done, but he came up with the idea, whether it was his own original idea or whether he got the idea off someone else, I don't know, because there's no there's nothing in the history books to tell us that. And anyway, he jumped on this ostrich, and then I guess he started robbing Cobb & Co. coaches and travellers that came through that area. And it's the area is called the Coorong, and it's lots of sort of like salt bush sand dune area by the sea, and easy to get lost in there, and easy to hide. And yeah, so in the end, I think for about just over 12 months, he terrorised that whole area, and unfortunately killed two people, which is never good. So he robbed, I think he did over about a dozen robberies, and the troopers could never catch him because he was too quick, because the ostriches are the quickest bird in the world. So they couldn't catch him. So he just, he was the bane of the troopers.
1: There you go. Well, look, it's a wonderful tale. And you've told so many of those over the years, Matt. One in particular I'd like to ask you about is the Beer Box Man, which is a tribute to the great Ted Egan, who sadly we lost last year at the age of 93. Now, you actually had the honour of Ted being part of the song. That was pretty special.
2: Oh, I did, Coco. He became a We became really good mates later on in his life, and I wrote the song because I've always been in awe of him, with all the different things he's done in his life, not just songwriting, all the other things he's done, so many things. And so I wanted to write a song about him while he was still alive, because so many songs get written about people once they pass away. Mm. So I knew Ted was getting on. And I just thought, well, you know, I need to get this song out now because, you know, he's a national treasure and he needs to be celebrated right now while he's still alive. And I'm glad I did, because after the song was released, you know, 12, 18 months later, he passed away. So I got to go up to Alice Springs where he lives and do the music video clip with him also. My wife and I stayed at his place, and he took us four-wheel driving at the age of 92. Amazing man. Yeah. And then when he did pass away, I got a call from his wife, Neris. She said, could you come up to Alice Springs? He was having a state funeral. Mm. So they gave him a state funeral. But in the end, ended up being a state memorial, because he'd already been, you know, been buried. But they did a state memorial for him. So lots of dignitaries flew in for it. And she said, can you please come up and sing Beer Box Man and open up the proceedings? And that was in February of this year. So that was, huge honour, because I absolutely love Ted Egan.
1: Yeah, absolutely. Now, another song you did quite some time ago, Matt, but it's a brilliant ode to your old hometown of Ulladulla here in the Shoalhaven, a song called Ulladulla Sticker, all about the sticker on your guitar case that reminds you of home. What a wonderful song that was.
2: Thanks. And, because when I was I always wanted to write a song about Ulladulla, even though I don't live in Ulladulla anymore. My mother still does, and I've actually got a show coming up in November down in Ulladulla. So I love to get back home as much as I can and catch up with old school friends and sing for everybody down there. But when I was writing, I thought, how can I write a song about the place I'm from? And I sort of was wondering for a while, and then I looked over at my guitar case and there's the Ulladulla sticker. I thought, oh, I'm going to write it from the perspective of the sticker. So, yeah, and then I did a show a couple of years ago down in Ulladulla, and before I started, this guy came up to me and he said, here you go, mate. And he gave me 10 Ulladulla stickers. And he said, I'm the fella that runs the business. He said, you've been really good for my business. Here's some more stickers for you.
1: Oh, that's great, because the lyrics of the song talk about the sticker on your guitar case starting to fade and the fact you'll need to get a new one. You've done better than that by the sound of it. You've got 10 new ones.
2: I got plenty sitting there, so when they do fade, I can replace them. But yeah, but I mean, yeah, the song's just about my travels and how the Ulladulla sticker is a great icebreaker. Whenever people see that on the case, they always say to me, oh, you from Ulladulla? We've been to Ulladulla, or we know someone from Ulladulla, you know?
1: Yeah, that's right.
2: So it's a great conversation starter.
1: Fantastic. Well, Matt, as I said at the start, you're a marvellous storyteller. I reckon, in fact, you should write a book if you get a chance. But in the meantime, I look forward to at least the next chapter in your songwriting. So thanks again for the chat today, mate, and I hope we can do it again sometime soon.
2: No worries at all, Coco. Thanks for having me on your program, mate.

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Earlier this year, Wade Forster had cause for a double celebration as he took home Golden Guitar Awards for New Talent of the Year and Male Artist of the Year. And from Wade's recent catalogue comes the song Anytime, Anywhere, Antoinette. Also cutting some great new music throughout 2026 has been the duo known as Highway 95 from Carthara in the Pilbara region of Western Australia. And the latest song from Highway 95 is Back to the Country.

Well, Matt Scullion told us the tale of the bush ranger known as the Birdman of the Coorong, and now we've heard from singer-songwriter Alice Benfer with her tune called The Lady Bush Ranger. And from Brooke McClymont and Adam Eckersley came the song Too Long Between Drinks. So it's almost time for us to part company for another week. Thanks for joining me in the Outback Club today. And we'll round it off with the wonderfully entertaining band of the 1990s known as the Far Gone Beauties. And this is their country arrangement of the Easy Beats classic, She's So Fine.

0: and I have macular degeneration. 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Until I called Guide Dogs New South Wales ACT. 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

You're listening to Pop on Triple U. Max is my name. Good afternoon on this Sunday. I do hope you are having a fantastic day. And a big thank you to Coco for the Outback Club, who will be back again next Sunday from 1 p.m. for more great Australian country music. We have got lots of great new Australian music, some old also today, coming up for you. Just last Sunday, I attended the King Street Crawl in Newtown. It's an amazing event that's been running for around 10 years that showcases local bands from Australia, some from Sydney and some from further afield, at venues all up King Street and Enmore Road. We will be featuring double shots from acts that I saw and didn't see on the King Street Crawl this year, and there were some amazing ones. We've got rock, dance, country, all sorts of cool stuff coming up, so make sure you can stay tuned. Let's kick it off with two tracks from my favourite band who I saw, Pash. We will hear East End Girls and Ricochet. This is Pop on Triple U.

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8: 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Now, don't forget to stay tuned to Triple U. Let's Rock with Jono is coming up from 4 p.m. So do hope you can stay tuned for that. Before that, though, we just heard from Celine and The Strange with Junkyard and Letter to Celine. They are an amazing band rising up the charts at the moment, and they were one I really wanted to see but just didn't have time to see on the King Street Crawl. If you have just tuned in here on Pop on Triple U, we are covering all the acts who I saw or didn't get to see, most of them I wanted to see, on last week's King Street Crawl in Newtown. Let's now hear some dance music from Latifah T. You probably know Latifah from her work on Triple J and as a DJ as well. We will hear her now with Cupid and Games.

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6: 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This is Pop on Triple U on your Sunday afternoon. We just heard some great music there, which was from artists who performed on the King Street Crawl. That's what the show is all about today here on Pop on Triple U. We just heard from Mac the Knife with a cover of Nelly Furtado's Maneater and one of their more recent singles, Down to the Wire. We also heard a singer-songwriter who's based in Melbourne now, but from the South Coast originally, Bronte Alva, hails from Kiama and Gerringong. We heard her with two tracks titled Hey and Hi. She is fantastic. Another one I wanted to see but just didn't get time, but she's an amazing star rising up the charts. Going to try and get her on the show one of these days. We also heard in there from Latifah T with Games and Cupid. We will now hear from a band who I did see recently, but not at the King Street Crawl, Bennett's Grove. They're a rock band who are really killing it at the moment. Saw them when I went to see Sonic Reducer in Wollongong recently, and they were so good. Seemed like such nice guys. They were really receptive to the crowd, and their music was fantastic. We'll hear two tracks from them now, one titled Out in the Cold, and the other is called Sternum. Make sure you stay tuned to Pop here on Triple U.

On Wednesday night, it's time to put the kettle on and join the good-looking fella, Davey Chandler. 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
2: This is Pop on Triple U on your Sunday afternoon. I hope you're having a wonderful Sunday. If you have just tuned in, Max is my name, and the show is all about new, mostly new, Australian music. Today's show features acts who performed on the King Street Crawl last weekend in Newtown, which I was lucky enough to attend. We heard some great music just there. We heard from Body Type with Sick Bag and Mulberry. We also heard in there from Bennett's Grove with Sternum and Out in the Cold. We are taking a quick break away from the King Street Crawl now to focus on our album of the month. As I have mentioned before, and if you are a regular listener, you will know each month we will feature a new Australian album from an Australian emerging artist. This month is Rage from Keita Alexander. And I've liked featuring Keita as my first one because of her local connection through her husband Owen Wright, Culburra's own surfer. Let's hear two tracks from Rage titled Miss Australia and the title track itself, Rage. This is Pop on Triple U on your Sunday afternoon. I really hope you can stay with us. Lots more music to come shortly.

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7: 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This is Pop on Triple U. Max is my name. Great to have your company. And we've got lots of great music still coming up. We did stray a little bit away there from the King Street Crawl theme, but I wanted to get a few of my new favourite international tracks in this week. We heard from Sienna Spiro, an American artist who is massively rising the charts right now. Her most recent album has just come out and she is kicking goals. That one was titled Great Expectation. And we also heard, possibly from my favourite album of the year, Confessions to Madonna with Dance Terrier. That was inspired by a club that Madonna used to go to where she formed herself, found her identity in the 1970s and 1980s. And if you listen closely, there's a lot of her old friends who she's mentioned in there who've since passed on. But I've got some great stuff still on the way. Let's keep back to the King Street Crawl theme now. Let's hear from Human Movement now with two tracks from them titled Athena and Elevate. They were amazing on the crawl.

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9: 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This is Pop on Triple U, your new Australian music show. We did just hear four great tracks there from two amazing Australian artists. We heard from the Teenage Jones with Terrible and Ice Cream. We also heard from Human Movement, who I got to see, and they were amazing, with two tracks titled Athena and Elevate. Let's hear from Australian singer-songwriter Winston Surfshirt now. He's just released a deluxe version of his new album, which is self-titled, might I say. Let's hear two tracks from it titled Turn Out the Light and Jeep. This is Pop on Triple U. Yeah.

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You've been listening to Pop on Triple U. Max is my name. And don't forget to stay tuned for Jono with Let's Rock coming up in just a moment. We just heard two tracks there from an amazing band, TFS, who have been killing it. Got to see them on the King Street Crawl. And if you have just tuned in, you'll have to listen back. But today's show was all about the acts who I saw, didn't see and wanted to see and who performed mainly at Newtown's King Street Crawl. We just heard their two tracks from them, Goon Show and Stepping on a Rake. We have got one last song from Trophy Wife, who are killing it at the moment, to end the show with today. Now, as we said, please stay tuned to Triple U and don't forget to tune in again next Sunday from 2 p.m. for another edition of Pop on Triple U. Talk to you soon. Bye.

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It's 4:08. This is Let's Rock and I'm Jono. Welcome to the show. Hey, listeners, it's been a big day. All right, we heard Just What I Needed and The Good Times Roll by The Cars. And the last preliminary finals gotten underway in the NRL. So we'll find out who's playing the Roosters next week in the big grand final. 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G'day, Strawny and the boys from Junction Street. I want to thank Max for another cracker of a show. Max will be back again next week, next Sunday from 2 o'clock with Pop. Stay tuned, catch it. Good stuff. All right, we're going to keep the music going. Got a couple of requests from the guys that I do TAFE with. This one's for Helen of Jarowa.

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1: Thanks, Kenny. Well, we heard Rock and Roll is Dead by Lenny Kravitz. Never Gonna Give You Up by Big Barry White. That one's for Brian. And at the top of their set, we had Norwegian Woods from the Beatles. That was for Helen at Chiroa. All right. I've been experimenting. I did an interview with a former lead singer from one of my old bands, and I thought I'd give it a crack this week at the show. I hope you enjoy it. This is Strawn Timms. He's the lead singer for Junction Street. All right, I'm here with my mate, Strawn. Strawn used to be the lead singer of a cover band that I used to be in the All Dirty Work.
2: Oh, g'day. How are you, Jono?
1: I'm good, buddy. What's been happening?
2: Oh, well, not a great deal. I've been getting back into a bit of music the last couple of years and, you know.
1: Yeah.
2: Reliving my youth, I guess.
1: So, we caught up a couple of months back and we sort of reminisced about the old days when we were playing in cover bands. What's it like now in 2026? Because back in the old days, it was a hard slog.
2: Yeah, it was. I guess, probably one of the big things is probably the tech and the stuff that you can do. You know, there's a lot of solo artists that are, using loopers and all sorts of stuff and that sound amazing. But probably for me as a singer, probably the in-ears, which pretty much weren't a thing back when we were playing.
1: Yeah.
2: But now for, you know, $150-$200 if you can get yourself a really decent set of in-ears.
1: Yeah.
2: And, prolong the onset of industrial deafness, basically.
1: Says he who's been listening to too much loud music. Are they a lot better than the monitor system that we used to use in the old days?
2: Oh, yeah, definitely. They are much better. I can just say to the sound guy, listen, you know, give me some more drums or dial out the drums because, you know, we don't all need to hear the drummer every time. I can usually feel him because I'm standing in front of him anyway. I can get my volume to the point where I can actually hear what I'm singing properly, whereas, you know, using foldbacks, and a lot of people still use them, but I just find there's just too much noise clutter floating around on stage. So, the in-ears are the go, for me, personally, anyway.
1: Yeah. Technology's advanced to the point where you don't have to be uncomfortable to enjoy your art these days.
2: True. Yeah, that's right. Yeah, the in-ears, they have different plugs on them and they mould around your ears. You can actually have them moulded to the shape of your ear. That probably cost you a couple of $100 more to get them sorted, I think. But, they fall out every now and then and you'll see me on stage trying to put the damn things back in. But if I wasn't jumping around like a 20-year-old, that wouldn't be a problem.
1: So tell me, what are your fondest memories of the old days back in Dirty Work when we're in the shed in Fallon Street practicing and sticks would go flying?
2: Yeah, fondest memories. Probably you and me having a Barney over something completely stupid.
1: As usual?
2: As usual, you know. I look back on that and I think, why? And probably because we just were who we were, sort of thing. But fondest memories, like, was always the songs that we played and, the people that we had as well. You know, we had good guitarists and good bass player and a good drummer in yourself as well.
1: Thank you.
2: And I remember we were on stage, where we were, might have been at the Aubrey Golf Club one night there, and a stick came flying past the side of my head and landed on someone who was dancing in the front row, and then for the rest, because I think you and I had an argument, and then for the rest of the night you were bouncing half-broken sticks off your roto toms into the back of my head. So, yeah, that was fun. It was good. I probably deserve it too.
1: We were young, dumb, and we knew all about everything in life, didn't we, mate?
2: That's it. Yeah, we knew everything, and I couldn't tell you, and you couldn't tell me, and it was just. It's fun. It's funny now to look back on it, but good times.
1: Yeah. So these days, what sort of music are you playing? Are you the covers back to the 80s, the 90s? Is there any 2000s, stuff from the 2000s, 2010s? What sort of music are you playing these days?
2: Well, I was having to think about this, and, you know, There's quite a few songs, the same ones that we were playing 35, 40 years ago.
1: Yeah, and really?
2: Yeah, you know, and the funny thing is that when you're playing songs like, I don't know, Proud Mary, Summer of 69,
1: yeah.
2: All right, and there's, you know, people that are in their 20s that know them, and you can see them singing these songs. So obviously their parents had reasonable taste in music. but you see the younger demographic singing along to these songs, and not just the chorus, they're singing the whole song dancing to it on the floor as well. So you know, Bad Case of Loving You, Jesse's Girl, like that, it's just some of those things are just timeless.
1: Yeah.
2: Some of them get a bit boring to play, you know, like Summer of 69. I mean, you know, you sort of think, all right, here we go again, but
1: yeah.
2: Everyone loves it. So.
1: Yeah.
2: But yeah, so but I mean, then we sort of started doing what you might call not so much side B's, but probably a few one hit wonders, I guess, like the old John Stewart song Gold.
1: Right.
2: You know, the keyboard player put a really schmick intro on it, mm-hmm. and it's just the song just pumps along. It's just it's gold, literally.
1: Yeah.
2: And people know it. Like you,
1: yeah.
2: We were quite surprised the amount of people that sort of said, "Yeah, I remember this song." So. Yeah, but what else we got? We're doing Blinding Light, though what's his name? The Weeknd.
1: Yeah.
2: So we got a more metallic version of that happening. Fox on the Run.
1: Yes.
2: You know the things you can do when you've got a keyboard player.
1: Yeah.
2: What else? Crikey.
1: Do you do any Johnny Doozle?
2: We do. So we've got Soul Revival. I Don't Need Love. So there's a couple of Diesel songs in there.
1: Yeah. Do you remember when we used to do Parisian Hotel?
2: I do remember when we used to do Parisian Hotel and one gig where we got told to turn it down and we could turn down, but you couldn't turn down anymore because you're the drummer. So it didn't make much difference. And our drummer at the moment, Robbie, he's a brilliant drummer, and Robbie uses an electronic kit, and it's just amazing because practice, we can turn him down, and as far as gigs go, you can really get the mix, you know, in different venues sorted. Because you can turn him down or up.
1: Yeah.
2: Just fantastic, yeah.
1: It gives you a comfort level that the crowd can really enjoy.
2: Yeah, that's right. And it goes back to your point, your question before about the technology and, you know, electronic drum kit. And, you know, some people like them and some people don't. And but there's one of the benefits is, tuning you know, the whole band sound for a particular venue just makes it so easy.
1: Yeah, And that's the beauty of what the technology's done these days. It's opened up so much more for a musician to be able... Well, I'm not a musician. I'm a drummer, not a musician. it opened up the ability to be more creative.
2: Yeah.
1: So with the crowds, mate, do you still get the same buzz?
2: Oh, yeah. Yeah. It's great. Like, it's a buzz because, you know, we, as well as doing all the songs that pump along... you know, we've got a couple of things in there, like, you know, Sweet Caroline. So, you know, we sort of do a version basically based on the DJ Otzi version. And, doesn't matter what venue you're at, what demographic it is, it goes off every single time.
1: Yeah.
2: I'm a Believer.
1: Yeah.
2: So we do our own version, but it's sort of based on on Shrek, on the movie, basically. It's you know, and people love it.
1: Yeah.
2: But yeah, so the buzz definitely. We got a wide range of tunes, and but yeah, the buzz is still there. Yeah, it's good fun.
1: Yeah,
2: good fun.
1: You wouldn't be doing it if you enjoyed it, would you?
2: No. Oh no no no no. No, that's the whole thing. You don't do it for the money. I mean, surprisingly, in terms of, what would you say, adjustment for CPI, the money's probably worse than what it was when we were playing. So, if you really wanted to get down on the mathematics of it all. We're not doing it for the money. We're doing it because we get a buzz out of playing.
1: We love the music, don't we?
2: Yeah, that's right, yeah. There's, and, you know, I'm a bit smarter about it these days. I mean, I will do any song as long as I can sing it, all right?
1: Yep.
2: So I don't really care what genre it is. If it works, it works. We'll do it. But, you know, that's the key. You know, when you've got 35, 40, 45 songs to do in a night, you need to make sure you can still hit your notes in the third or fourth set. So,
1: yeah.
2: You work a bit smarter.
1: Yeah.
2: Instead of harder. So, yeah.
1: I think that's the beauty of old age. You actually learn to be smarter, not do things harder and go for hammer and tong like we used to when we were 20.
2: Yeah, that's right. You know, you scream everything out in the first set and then wonder why you have to scream in the third set.
1: Do you rig your set so when your voice is had a long night and you think, oh, I can get through it, but I'm going to let the crowd do the singing for me and just sort of involve them that way?
2: Oh, yeah. So, short answer, no.
1: Oh, really?
2: So what I do is I've structured the sets so that there's a lot of the third set are much easier ones to sing than the first and second set.
1: Yep.
2: But I have seen that done. The only we did a gig a few months ago for a friend for his 60th birthday, Toby, we had to do Flame. He wanted us to do Flame Trees. Yep. And so, you know, I could sing about half the song but couldn't really do it justice. So on that particular song, I had actually printed off the words, jumped down off the stage with the mic and had Toby and a friend and myself and basically put the words in front of them, gave them the mic and said, go for it. So we on that particular night for one song, I had the crowd singing that one.
1: Yeah.
2: But yeah, for all the others, I just structure the set so I'm still able to hit everything in the third set without any issues.
1: Oh, that's
2: so
1: cool.
2: Crowd wants to sing, they can sing. That's no problem at all. But don't cheat.
1: At least you're honest, mate.
2: I mean, I don't know if I could say the same for the bass players. I mean, bass players are, you know, they're, I don't know, but we always bag out bass players, but, you know, you need them. They're a necessary evil. So
1: they're an evil, aren't they? Yeah, they're necessary.
2: So, you know, Kelvin or Pricey, if you're listening to this this interview, mate, I love you.
1: You suck, Al. All right, Stjorny, I want to thank you for catching up with me and being part of Let's Rock.
2: Yep.
1: It's been an honour catching up with you again. Lots of good memories. If yep. there's one song I can play for you, what would you like me to play?
2: Oh, one song you could play for me? Look, you know what? I think it's got to be Rebel Yell.
1: Ah,
2: Billy Idol.
1: No, say no more. Well, I shall do that for you, my friend. Thank you for your time. Keep on rocking, brother. And stay tuned.
2: All right, Jono, good to talk to you, mate. Thank you.
1: Good to talk to you, Strawny. See you later, buddy.
2: Bye. Hey, folks, it's Strawn from Junction Street Band here. 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
6: We had Sweet Caroline by Neil Diamond. 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

0: Do you do any Johnny Dozel?
1: We do. Yeah. So we've got Soul Revival, I Don't Need Love. So there's a couple of Diesel songs in there.
0: Yeah. Do you remember when we used to do Parisian Hotel?
1: I do remember when we used to do Parisian Hotel and one gig where we got told to turn it down and we could, we could turn down, but you couldn't turn down anymore because you're the drummer. So it didn't make much difference.

Triple UFM, this is Let's Rock. It's 5:07. And the man that typified Australian rock in the 70s and 80s, Angry Anderson, with Bound for Glory. You might have heard he's passed away. It's a sad loss. Bit of a character from what I've been hearing and all the stuff I've been seeing. We had Parisian Hotel by Johnny Diesel. Do You See What I See by Hunters and Collectors. Underneath the Radar by The Underworld. And Fox on the Run by Sweet. 2UU, 104.5 in Nowra, 99.7 in Nulladulla, 92.3 in Barrie, UUU.org on the net. I just had a blank. Gotta keep the music going. We're gonna have some real old, good old Australian music. This is Ross Wilson and Daddy Cool.

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1: This is Let's Rock, and we just heard Amazing World by The Venetians, Nothing But a Good Time by Poison, The Monkees with their monkey theme, and at the top of that set, Eagle Rock. All right, we're going to keep the music rolling. Bit of Offspring for us, I think. Yeah, we're going to have some Offspring.

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0: 5:42, Sunday evening. Looks like a cracker at the Panthers ground between Newcastle and Panthers. Pretty close. 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We are listening to some music from the 70s and the 80s. Here's a bit of Bob Seger for you. We'll go first. 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

0: Black Sorrows on 2UFM with Daughters of Glory. Triganini by Midnight Oil. Dry County, Bon Jovi. I Can Dream About You, Dan Hartman. And at the top of the set was Hollywood Nights with Bog Seger. We're almost done and dusted with the NRL for this year. Going to be an interesting grand final next week. I won't say anything about the final score because people may be wanting to watch it. Anyway, it's all good. I hope you're enjoying the music. We're going to keep on going with some more Australian music for you. But first, here's my mate Rob.
1: G'day, it's Rob. 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
9: This is a top to a, you know, what we use on stage, but it's very, very special because if you can see,
10: yeah,
9: the numbers all go to 11. Look, right across the board, 11, oh, 11,
10: and most of
9: 11,
10: the amps go up to 10.
9: Exactly.
10: Does that mean it's louder? Is it any louder?
9: Well, it's one louder, isn't it? It's not 10. You see, most blokes are going to be playing at 10. You're on 10 here, all the way up, all the way up,
10: yeah,
9: all the way up. You're on 10 on your guitar. Where can you go from there? Where?
10: I don't know.
9: Nowhere, exactly. What we do is if we need that extra push over the cliff, you know what we do?
10: Put it up to 11.
9: 11, exactly. One louder.
10: Why don't you just make 10 louder and make 10 be the top number and make that a little louder?
9: These go to 11.

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0: 6:35 Sunday evening. Love Junk, Johnny Diesel. Speak No Evil Dragon. Running Days, Cars Have Faces. No Way But The Hard Way Airborne. At the top of that set, What You Need By INXS. We're going to keep the music rolling. It's getting towards that end time of the night. It's nearly about 25 minutes to go till 7 o'clock. I hope you're enjoying yourselves. Hope the music's happening for you. We're going to keep on going with some station pointers.
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6:54. This is Let's Rock. It's almost 7 o'clock, and we heard Come On Feel the Noise by Slade, Heaven Knows by Robert Plant, and When the Levee Breaks, Led Zeppelin. You've been listening to Let's Rock on Triple U FM Community Radio. I hope you join me again next Sunday from 4 p.m. It's good night. I'm going to leave you with a couple of tracks. This one's The Pour. More Wine, Waiter, Please.

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7: 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We heard from Humble with the full version of their track titled Surfer Rose Ahead, as well as kicking the show off with Vanessa Jade and We Can't Be Friends. Let's now hear from Sussex Inlet-based band Bloom Alley with their most recent track titled Tales from the Settlers Tavern.

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8: 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We just heard before that short break from Lemon Eyes with Plastic Fantastic, Joe Visser with Trip Out of Town from his Things That Cannot Be EP, Tall Sean with Better Ways, and we kicked off the bracket with Blue Mally with their new track titled Tales from the Settler's Tavern. Let's now hear a great track from our February 2024 Artist of the Month, The Water Runners, with a great track titled Ocean.

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You've been listening to the Artist of the Month show here on Triple U FM. We just heard from Kevin Bennett with The Ramones Are Dead. We heard from 1920 with Wipeout. And we also heard in there from Corey League with How Was I Supposed to Know. We've got one last great track for today, Sitcom from Quite Like Pete. Bye!

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Hello, dear band fans. I'm Murray McInerney, and it's good to be with you again. This is Let the Bands Play, brought to you from the studios of 3CR in Melbourne, Australia. It's heard throughout the nation via the internet, distributed by the Community Radio Network, and also heard on digital radio in Melbourne. The Q Band from the Melbourne inner eastern suburb was formed in 1957 following the amalgamation of the Q Citizens Band and the East Q Band. It's won Victorian, South Australian and national titles. In the first of three tracks I'll play in this program, we'll hear the Australian Wilbur P. Sampson's 1942 composition High Command, conducted by Mark Ford.

composed in 1889 by Carl Tyker. The band is a premier British Army musical unit and part of the Household Cavalry. Formed in 1969 from the Royal Horse Guards and Royal Dragoons, it's known for wearing distinctive blue tunics on parade.

by the band of the Blues and Royals. Here's the Q Band again. In 1938, George Dreyfus, his brother Richard, and a group of 15 other German-Jewish refugee children arrived in Melbourne, escaping persecution in Nazi Germany. The children were accommodated in a large house, Marino, at 23 Malila Avenue on the corner of Whitehorse Road in Baldwin. Dreyfus composed Marino Safe Haven to mark the 50th anniversary of that experience. Incidentally, George Dreyfus's son Mark served with distinction as Australia's Attorney General from 2022 to 2025.

Larino, Safe Haven, played by the Q Band. Our next item of music is American Patrol. This popular march was written by Frank Meacham in 1885. It incorporates original themes by Meacham and melodies from American patriotic songs such as Columbia, the Gem of the Ocean, Dixie and Yankee Doodle. We all know Glenn Miller's version. Let's hear the version played by the 9th, 12th Royal Lancers, a cavalry regiment of the British Army.

Good music, that. The Royal Lancers with American Patrol. Next, we'll hear the Q Band playing Alan Caswell's 1979 composition, On the Inside. This was arranged by Derek Broadbent as the theme song for Prisoner, the Australian TV series set in a women's prison.

How beautiful was that? On the Inside, played by the Q Band. We'll now hear Burra and Bayonet, played by the Royal Army Ordnance Corps Staff Band. This was composed in 1973 by G.H.J. Hurst, who served as the Director of Music for the Staff Band of the Royal Army Medical Corps.

The Royal Army Ordnance Corps staff band with Burra and Bayonet. That's the band's players, presented by me, Murray McInerney, at 3CR in Melbourne. It's broadcast throughout the nation via the internet, distributed by the Community Radio Network, and also heard on digital radio in Melbourne. We'll now hear the Band of the Welsh Guards playing the Captain Tim Arnold composition, The Star and Garter March.

That was the Band of the Welsh Guards with the Star and Garter March. We'll now hear the staff band of the Royal Army Ordnance Corps playing the SSAFA March. SSAFA stands for the Soldiers, Sailors, Airmen and Families Association, the armed forces charity that looks after its own.

Good march that, the SAFA march, played by the staff band of the Royal Army Ordnance Corps. Next up is Triumph of Right, composed by Hubert Benjamin Lovell, who's best known for military marches and concert band music, and is played by the band of the Life Guards.

Well, I hope you enjoyed that. It was very good, I thought. Triumph of Right, played by the band of the Lifeguards. And the Lifeguards are the senior regiment of the British Army and part of the Household Cavalry, along with the Blues and Royals. Its band was formed in 1795. And now it's the sacred music spot. The Queen's Royal Irish Hussars will play Abide With Me.

fine performance of Abide With Me, played by the Queen's Royal Irish Hussars. For the Sousa spot, the Royal Artillery Band plays John Philip Sousa's March, Pathfinder of Panama.

Pathfinder of Panama by John Philip Sousa, always wrote great marches. That was played by the Royal Artillery Band. Our penultimate music features the renowned band of the Welsh Guards playing tribute to pageantry.

tribute to pageantry played by the Band of the Welsh Guards. And our final track is a medley from the operettas of Gilbert and Sullivan, played by the Central Band of the Royal British Legion. And I'll bid you goodbye with this track. It's also called Pageantry. I'm Murray McInerney, and I hope you enjoyed my selection of band music.

0: This is New York City. I'm James B., and stay tuned now for The Man, with 2 hours of uninterrupted nostalgia, with the accent on jazz. And now, the sounds of satin. Tom Parker.
1: Many thanks to you, James B., and hi, everyone. Tom Parker with you for the next 2 hours, our musical bag, Nostalgia with the Accent on Jazz. A delight to spend these 2 hours together with you. This is our time. Our time to relive laid-back sounds of yesteryear. From New York, it's jazz. Nice and easy.

Oh, he was an American composer, arranger, conductor, saxophonist, and songwriter. Talking about Bill Holman. Bill Holman, just a wonderful career that spanned over some seven decades, kick-starting back in 1950. In those days, he worked within the old Charlie Barnett Band. So most certainly, of course, travelled the miles through a quite magnificent career in jazz. That year of 1996, the Bill Holman Orchestra and the Standard, it's goody too, isn't it? But beautiful. It's his album. The album was called A View from the Side. From Manhattan, this borough of New York City, we'd like to welcome in stations throughout Australia to all states.

But his name is Sashal Vasandani. He's been around as a new find for quite a few years now. This is from his very first record album, the album called Eyes Wide Open from 2007. As I said, he's been around for quite a few years, as well as making a whole bunch of record albums, all on different labels. Labels Patron Saint, Edition Records, OK Label, and now, of course, Mac Avenue Records, Busy Boy. Now, that's the composition called You Won't Forget Me. I hope not. Sashal Vasandani. Well, that song's been around for quite a while. First came our way way back in the 1956, thanks to the vocal sounds of the wonderful Helen Merrill. The album is called 6x6, a truly one very exceptional recording featuring the guitarist Royce Campbell. Royce Campbell, one of the great guitarists, or one of the great, basically, unknown guitarists of our time, on this album invites five of the most exhilarating guitarists around to sit in with him and jam a little. Guitarists John Abercrombie, Larry Coryell, Pat Martino, Bucky Pizzarelli, and Dave Stryker. The album's called 6x6, truly a celebration. Well, let's take the Miles Davis composition, Milestones, and sit in on the brilliance of two guitar players. That's Pat Martino and Royce Campbell.

hats off to the guitarist Royce Campbell for this album, the album called Six by Six. It's a great sound, you agree? Miles Davis, composition Milestones. Great, beautifully treated by two guitarists there, Pat Martino and Royce Campbell. Well, Royce Campbell's guitar was for some 20 years inside of that great Henry Mancini Orchestra before shining his true light our way, and we're mighty glad he did. His album called Milestones, it's on the record label called Moon Cycle Records. Two of a kind time right now, time to put a couple of song titles together in sentence form and making that your two of a kind. Okay. Oh, it's Judy's turn. Hiya, Judy, and welcome to our show. And by the way, thank you very much for your nice things written about our show that you listen to every week. Thanks, Judy, and very nice indeed. And I'm going to come up now with your two of a kind. Goes like this. I didn't know what time it was. Funny how time slips away.

I didn't know what time it was. Funny how time slips away. It's a good two of a kind, and we're saying thanks to Judy out there in New South Wales. Thanks, Judy, and again, thanks for your nice thoughts for our show. Let's hear from you again. We'll do it again next week. We'll put two song titles together in sentence form and make that, indeed, your two of a kind. You're listening to From New York, Jazz Nice and Easy, across Australia on the Community Radio Network. I'm Tom Parker. The 1970s years of that record label, CTI, were just wonderful. Wonderful because CTI record owner, that's Creed Taylor, he set out to try different slants on jazz, moving away, of course, from the stereotype albums that all the other labels were churning out at that time. He used only the very best musicians on his recording dates. Our track, Jimmy Heath on tenor, Cedar Walton on piano, the bass playing of Ron Carter, Mickey Roker drums, and of course Milt Jackson's vibes out front leading the way, and certainly a great change for Milt Jackson away from his modern jazz quartet days. Take a listen. This is the year of 1974 from that album called Olinga.

called the Steel Bender. That's a good sound, you agree? Oh, indeed. Milt Jackson's vibes with Cedar Walton on piano, Ron Carter and Mickey Roker, the rhythm section. It's taken from the year of 1974, recorded in New Jersey on that label called CTI. Thanks to Creed Taylor, of course, the late Creed Taylor, by the way. What a wonderful record label that was during that period of time. We all love them, continue to love them again. Sounds, thanks to Milt Jackson. Let's do a couple of love songs.

Chris Connor and I Wish I'd Met You, and then Freda Payne and I Wish I Knew. Just a couple of love songs and good ones too. In March 1960, while on tour in Europe, Miles Davis, he purchased a soprano saxophone for John Coltrane, an instrument and not often used since those early years in jazz back then. John Coltrane was intrigued by its capabilities and began playing it, and later on in 1960, John Coltrane left the Miles Davis outfit, and then, of course, he formed his own group, the John Coltrane Quartet. There's McCoy Tyner on piano, Steve Davis bass, Elvin Jones drums, and off he went and into the studios of Atlantic Records, and the album called My Favorite Things was recorded. The album was an immediate hit, particularly that Rodgers and Hammerstein composition, John Coltrane using that soprano saxophone.

And that's the album, My Favorite Things. It's a great album. Received a Grammy Hall of Fame Award back in 1998. The album went to gold, as we all know. Sold 500,000 copies, 500,000 copies. And, of course, Mr. Coltrane continued on his merry way. It was a great life for him, musically, that is. The man himself, John Coltrane, My Favorite Things. From New York, this is Jazz Nice and Easy, serving Australia with laid-back sounds designed with only you in mind. Restful sounds to ease you in or ease you out of that rather harried day. In Manhattan, I'm Tom Parker. Oh, indeed, it's time once again for our special of the week, Sound Trilogy. Three tracks of that special guest, or a musical theme.

One Sound Trilogy. They called her Sassy, remembering Sarah Vaughan. As with Ella Fitzgerald, there was always argument about whether Sarah Vaughan was a jazz singer. As with Ella, the argument was academic. Sarah's effortless swing, wide vocal range, rare but excellent scatting, apparently perfect pitch, and a vocal colour that became warmer than Ella's over the years. That multi-octave range and a wide variety of tone, together with a stage presence of a forbidding diva. She was, never as popular as Billie Holiday or Ella Fitzgerald, but some would say Sarah Vaughan was better than the both of them.

That's Lullaby of Birdland, Sarah Vaughan. She sang in church, studied piano as a child. 1943, she won first prize at the Amateur Night at Harlem's Apollo Theatre, which took her into the Earl Hines Band as a second piano player singer alongside Billy Eckstine. Now, when Billy Eckstine left that group to form his own band, Sarah Vaughan was a founder member. Her effortless vocal stylings, just tailor-made for the recording studios, and her record releases began in 1944 and continuing right up until her passing some 45 years later.

Oscar Peterson at the piano, Sarah Vaughan, More Than You Know. Record labels, Music Craft, Columbia, MRC, Mercury, Roulette. Who knows how many albums Sarah Vaughan recorded during her lifetime. She recorded pop for Mercury, Whatever Lola Wants, albums with Duke Ellington, singing his songbook. She sang with trios. A pianist for 5 years was Bob James. And she sang with the LA Philharmonic in masterful performances. Sassy, indeed. Sassy Sarah Vaughan.

called her the Divine One. And they called her Sassy. Well, no matter the name, Sarah Vaughan was a true flag carrier of the great American popular standard. And possibly the greatest of the 20th century. They called her Sassy. Remembering Sarah Vaughan. And that's our sound trilogy of the week.

is a great sound. You agree? Oh, agree. Good, that's good. Tenor saxophonist and musical director of the 1950s right through the 90s when he worked with the Count Basie band. I'm talking about Frank Foster. And, of course, after all those years with Basie, etc., writing and arranging, went out on his own and formed the group that you've just heard called The Loud Minority. Good sound? Oh, you bet. Frank Foster's Shiny Stockings. This is Curtis Stigers.

Curtis Steiger's great sound from him, thanks to the music of Tom Waits and In Between Love. Good song.

Super Sex on Tour, 1975 in Japan. From New York, Jazz Nice and Easy is produced in studios in Manhattan, New York City, and heard nationally across Australia on the Community Radio Network. Well, that old clock on the wall says we're out of here. It's time to close out our little soiree. Let's do it again next week. Same time, same place. Oh, I'll see you here. In New York, I'm Tom Parker.

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6: With Moira Alderson. A major incident has been declared in Britain around a Royal Air Force base that hosts a permanent United States contingent. Several men have been arrested on suspicion of explosives offences. The Fairford base in southwest England has been used by the US to launch attacks against Iran. Our correspondent Simon Jones is in Fairford.
7: In recent days, there had been a noticeable increase in security in the area, with announcements being overheard from the base. So obviously security will be reviewed, because these bases are a potential risk for threats at the moment. We don't know from the police what exactly they're looking into, other than they say they have arrested a number of men on suspicion of offences under the Explosives Act. We know they have been examining vehicles as well as part of their investigation.
6: Police in South Africa are searching for gunmen who killed at least 27 people in two mass shootings that took place within hours of each other. Initial investigations suggest one incident could have been part of a turf war between illegal miners, the other a business rivalry. Our Africa correspondent Thomas Makwana says shootings in South Africa are often fueled by gang rivalry.
8: This is not a new problem in South Africa. South Africa has one of the highest murder rates in the world. Just between April and June this year, South African police said over 5,400 people have been murdered. It compounds when you realize that the murder rates and the conviction rates for investigations are much lower. So the investigations that lead to actual conviction for people who are murdered are much lower. And that means basically justice isn't served to the victims of such shootings. And South Africa is awash with illegal weapons and gang activity that the police there found hard to end.
6: In Northern Ireland, Roman Catholic protesters have blocked a road in the town of Portadown, along which members of the pro-British Orange Order were planning to march. Sarah Gervin reports from the scene.
9: The Orange Order is the most prominent of the loyal orders associated with Protestants in Northern Ireland. Residents of the Garvaghy Road, a mainly nationalist area, view this march as sectarian and say it's not welcome. Northern Ireland's First Minister, Sinn Féin's Michelle O'Neill, who has joined the protest, says the decision to allow the march to go ahead for the first time in three decades brings into question how the peace process works. The leader of the Democratic Unionist Party, Gavin Robinson, has accused her of inflaming opposition.
6: In Spain, hundreds of people have camped out in the heart of the capital, Madrid, in protest against the high-profile eviction of an elderly woman. They're also demanding measures to tackle rising housing costs and stop tenants being evicted. Tens of thousands marched through Madrid on Saturday. BBC News. Projections from a referendum in Switzerland suggest voters have rejected an initiative that would have introduced a stricter interpretation of their country's traditional neutrality. It follows a debate triggered by Switzerland imposing sanctions on Russia after its full-scale invasion of Ukraine. The referendum's backers wanted to ban Switzerland from imposing any sanctions unless they're approved by the United Nations. Russia openly backed the initiative, which was supported by the right-wing Swiss People's Party, but opposed by the federal government and all other major parties. Pope Leo, who's visiting France, has urged bishops to keep up the battle against sexual abuse of children by the clergy. A recent commission concluded that over the past 70 years, more than 300,000 French children had been abused by clergy and others associated with the church. Before meeting victims, the Pope told crowds at Lourdes that the institution had to acknowledge its own failings.
0: This call to conversion also includes the Church herself as she makes her earthly journey in order to heal the deep wounds, infidelities and painful errors that have occurred within the Church. We must humbly place ourselves under the Lord's purifying gaze.
6: Nine people have been arrested in northern Kosovo on suspicion of war crimes, allegedly committed during the war for independence from Serbia in the 1990s. The arrests follow recent excavations of two mass graves in the Serb-majority town of Zubin Potok. They're thought to contain the remains of a group of ethnically Albanian intellectuals believed killed by Serbian forces. And two giant pandas have landed in the United States after travelling from China as part of an agreement announced during President Xi Jinping's visit to Washington. Ping Ping and Fu Shuang will be on loan to a zoo in Atlanta for the next 10 years. That's the latest BBC News.
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Hello there and welcome to this week's episode of Global Village. My name's Habib, and for the next hour, I'll be taking you on a musical journey that celebrates life through the culture and diversity of world music. Thanks for joining us for the program today. Some of the countries we'll be visiting include Greece, Nigeria, Spain, and Turkey. So wherever you may happen to be listening in this big wide world, sit back, get comfortable, because our magical carpet is about to take off. To start the show today, let's go to France.

great collaboration there between Omar Faruk Tekbilek, who comes from Turkey, and Spanish flamenco singer Enrique Morente. And that track is called Ole Aman, and that's from the album The Rough Guide to Latin Arabia. Before that, we heard music from Brazil by Bebel Gilberto, and the track Close Your Eyes from the album Brazil, The Greatest Songs Ever. And to open the show today, music from France, the group Bum Cello and the track Three Bandits, and that's from the album In Bloom, Volume 2. 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Let's continue our musical journey now and step back in time and go to Cuba, the year 1928.

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music from Hungary by Muzikas and Marta Sebastian, and that track was Repulji, Madar Repulji, from the album Unwired Europe. Before that, we heard music from Algeria, and the track was by Fadella and Sahrawi, and it was Dao, and that's from the album Wali. And to open that set, music from Cuba by Trio Matamoros, that track first recorded in 1928. It's called El que siembra su maíz, and that's from the album Son de la Loma. You're listening to Global Village across Australia on the Community Radio Network. Hope you're enjoying the program so far. Let's continue our musical odyssey now and go to Spain.

music from Zimbabwe by Oliver Mutukuzi and the track Noromera from the album The Tuku Years. And before that, music from Greece by Eleftheria Arvanitaki and the song Mirasis Ke Sisa Thalassa. And that's from the album The Rough Guide to Mediterranean Cafe Music. And before that, we heard music from Nigeria by Celestine Ukwul from the album The Rough Guide to Psychedelic Africa. And to open that set, music from Spain by Javier Ruibal and the song Isla Mujeres from the album Sahara. You're listening to Global Village across Australia on the Community Radio Network. And that brings us to the end of the program today. I hope you've enjoyed listening to Global Village, and I look forward to your company again at the same time next week. I'm going to leave you now with a track from India. This is Margasi from the album Mondo India.

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0: Ever heard someone say, "Taste this, it won't kill you"? 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

0: Hello, friends out there in Radio Land. Join me. Oh, by the way, it's Pete Bramman here. Join me every Wednesday between 2 and 4 for the Super Terrific Happy Hour. I mean, it's so super terrific. It goes for 2 hours. That's the beauty of the show. Expect the unexpected. 60s, 70s, 80s, one-hit wonders, maybe some hillbilly honky-tonk. You just never know. Isn't that right, Tom?
1: You never know what you're going to get.
0: That's right, Tommy boy. The Super Terrific Happy Hour every Wednesday from 2 to 4 right here on Triple UFM.

My family's been farming this land for generations and hopefully will for many more to come. 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

0: I'm always on at our kids to turn off the lights when they leave a room. Some nights we end up with just about every light in the house on.
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4: The Toyota Tundra is all about hitting the road in the most enjoyable way possible. Backed by a 3.5-litre V6 twin-turbo engine, Tundra delivers exhilarating performance. It's our most powerful
5: police in Britain are investigating a major incident near a Royal Air Force base that's used by the United States as a forward operating location, including to launch strikes on Iran. Five men have been arrested on explosives and terror charges. Police say they received a call during the night about three suspicious vehicles driving towards the Fairford base in southern England. President Trump welcomed the UK response.
6: The arrest in the UK was fantastic. Working with Britain, it was an amazing job. We had them under investigation. They were looking to do big damage to our fort, and working with the British worked out great.
5: Yemen's Iranian-backed Houthis say seven people have been killed and 40 injured in a strike on a market in Taiz province. But Yemen's internationally recognised government said its forces had targeted a Houthi military camp. With more, here's Mimi Swaby.
7: Fighting has escalated between the Houthis, backed by Iran, and Yemeni government forces, supported by a Saudi-led coalition, since the Houthis captured strategic islands in the Bab al-Mandab Strait. The Houthis now control Yemen's entire Red Sea coast, giving them dominance over a key shipping lane passing through the Red Sea. With traffic through the Persian Gulf also subjected to US and Iranian blockades, oil flows from the region have shrunk to a fraction of what they were. The latest reports of clashes come as anti-Houthi and Saudi media report threats to civil aviation, including a new thermal tracking missile being used by the Houthis, which reportedly cannot distinguish between civilian and military targets.
5: The US news website Axios is reporting that President Trump has said that American negotiators and their Iranian counterparts will have more talks later this week. Officials from both countries met last week on the sidelines of the UN General Assembly. However, President Trump later rejected an Iranian proposal to reopen the Strait of Hormuz. Pope Leo, who's visiting France, has urged bishops to keep fighting the scourge of child sexual abuse by priests. A recent commission concluded that over the past 70 years, more than 300,000 French children had been abused by people linked to the church. Before meeting victims, the Pope told crowds at Lourdes that the institution had to acknowledge failings.
8: This call to conversion also includes the Church herself as she makes her earthly journey in order to heal the deep wounds, infidelities and painful errors that have occurred within the Church. We must humbly place ourselves under the Lord's purifying gaze.
5: The authorities in southern Ukraine say the military has used drones to deliver 4 tons of humanitarian aid to a village occupied by Russia. Ukraine's government says people there are in a dire state and have no access to food, medicine and basic necessities. World news from the BBC. Voters in Switzerland have overwhelmingly rejected a proposal that would have introduced a stricter interpretation of traditional Swiss neutrality. At least 70% of voters in a referendum opposed an initiative to ban Switzerland from imposing sanctions unless they are approved by the United Nations. The vote followed a debate triggered when Switzerland imposed sanctions on Russia after its full-scale invasion of Ukraine. South African police have found another body in the city of Springs, east of Johannesburg, bringing to 11 the number of dead women discovered in the area in just 2.5 months. The latest victim, believed to be just over 20 years old, was found partially clothed. Police say there are signs she was strangled. Expedition teams in Nepal say two bodies have been recovered from the site of an avalanche that struck a Himalayan peak close to the border with Tibet. Altogether, 14 people, including climbers and support staff, went missing after a sheet of snow fell on the base camp of Himlung Himal Peak. Ambarasan Ethiarajan reports.
0: All those missing at the base camp of Himlung Himal Peak are Nepali nationals. They had been sent ahead of foreign climbers to prepare the camp and fix ropes on the mountain. A rescue team consisting of experienced mountaineers was rushed from the capital Kathmandu. The condition of other missing climbers and support staff is not clear. One Nepali media report said parts of the base camp had been buried under 4 to 5 meters of snow following the avalanche. The rescue effort is expected to continue on Monday.
5: Two giant pandas have landed in the United States after travelling from China as part of an agreement announced during President Xi's visit to Washington. Ping Ping and Fu Shuang will be on loan to a zoo in Atlanta for the next 10 years. They were both born in 2020. BBC News.
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and a very good morning to you. Yes, it's Monday morning. Monday the 28th of September. And folks, this time next week, we will have commenced daylight saving. Yes, but we've got another week of the old and the traditional. This is Monday.

out officially on Wednesday, and we'll give you the chance to pre-order and help Kevin in those proceedings. And it's available physically and digitally. Folks, Kevin will tell us about the title track and give you some details on this new solo album just after the 6:30 news. We've got the Rural Livestock Report coming along in just on 20 minutes. And I've got the jukebox locked and loaded. And it's a bit of a musical back in time for the two artists featured this morning. It is Walshy on the Wireless. It is all thanks to your local community radio station.

from their album Load of Old Bollocks and the Ballroom Blitz, stroke Magnificent Seven, getting the music up and running. And this gentleman, an old highwayman himself, Highway Cowboy, will take us through to the Rural Livestock Report. From the catalogue of Mr. Jerry Reed.

Oh, the music of Jerry Reed there and Guitar Man. Prior to that, we had When You're Hot, You're Hot, and When You're Not, You're Not. A Good Woman's Love, and we opened up with the very popular Eastbound and Down. We're heading to the Rural Livestock Report as we continue with the music of Jerry Reed. East Texas bound and flying.

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5: And we're sitting at 440.47 cents a kilo on Friday morning. It's down 24.27 cents on last week and down 28.46 cents on last month. The processor cow indicator was 373.70 cents a kilo on Friday morning, down 12.35 cents on last week and 5.75 cents for the month. The top three contributors to this indicator were Dubbo, Roma and Wagga. Let's turn to the sheep and lamb markets. The Auctions Plus Restocker Lamb Indicator, or ARLI, eased 30 cents to settle at 1,402 cents a kilo carcass weight. The Light Lamb Indicator lost 19.35 cents this week to be 1,026.85 cents on Friday morning, which was 29.42 cents down on last month and 41.06 cents back on the same time last year. The heavy lamb indicator fell by 9.71 cents over the past week to be sitting at 1,090.56 cents a kilo carcass weight. That represents a decrease of 31.25 cents over the past month, and it's 51.63 cents lower than the same time last year. That concludes today's market update, brought to you by Auctions Plus, dedicated to connecting ag.

0: A very good morning to you as you're waking around Australia. Folks, we'll get back to the music mix in just a moment. And our next artist we're going to feature is an American country singer who was most popular during the 1970s. And he still appears occasionally at the Opry. Had a good working relationship with another artist of the time, Joe Stempley. And that was a duo they had. But we'll get to the music of Marion Franklin Bandy Jr., or known better in the industry as Mo Bandy. He'll take us through to the news and weather.
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3: Ladies and gentlemen,

That's the music from 82-year-old Mo Bandy. Yes, Cheaters Have More Fun. Prior to that, Cheated Me Right Out of You and Rodeo Romeo and Another Day, Another Dollar opening up. Folks, we are heading to news and weather. If you are departing, thanks for your company. I hope you can join me tomorrow from the bunker here in Harrington, and we'll do it all again. And more from the catalogue of Mr. Mo Bandy as he'll take us through to news and weather.

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3: Hello, I'm David Cameron. A new national information campaign has been launched to address the spread of H5N1 bird flu in the country. There have been more than 650 bird flu events reported. Almost half of those have occurred in South Australia and just under a third in Victoria. Federal Agriculture Minister Julie Collins says the Know What To Do campaign gives practical advice to stay prepared. She says the public have played a role in tracking the spread of the virus.
4: The fact that we've been able to detect the bird flu from its very first moment it arrived and as it makes its way across the country shows what a strong system Australia has in terms of our biosecurity. And again, I do want to thank the Australian public for their role in that. They have been tremendous.
3: New drone technology is being rolled out across seven New South Wales beaches this summer as part of shark mitigation efforts. Drone surveillance along the state's coast through winter resulted in multiple beach closures when sharks moved close to popular swimming areas. A new system will be trialled, allowing pilots to operate the aircraft remotely and control several at once. It's been a year today since four-year-old Gus Lamont disappeared from his family's outback property in South Australia. As Shannon Kirkwood reports, the police investigation continues.
5: The search for Gus Lamont has been the largest undertaken by SA police in connection with a missing person. On Wednesday, his parents Jessica Murray and Joshua Lamont issued a pre-recorded public plea for information for the first time since their son's disappearance.
6: Someone knows what happened to Gus and may even know where he is.
7: Even if you are feeling scared or unsure, if you know anything at all,

0: Warned of major flooding and road closures, hundreds of flights have been cancelled. Bangladesh has launched a nationwide measles rubella campaign targeting 3.4 million unvaccinated children amid its worst ever measles outbreak. The month-long campaign aims to vaccinate under-fives who missed earlier immunisation efforts. Here's the BBC's Embarrassana Tirajan.
1: Since April, Bangladesh has vaccinated 20 million children through emergency and follow-up campaigns. Measles, among the most infectious diseases, requires that 95% of the population be vaccinated to prevent its spread. The measles outbreak has exposed gaps in childhood immunization and put growing pressure on health services already grappling with a seasonal surge in dengue infections.
0: Sport and in Laver Cup tennis, Alex de Minaur has beaten world number two Alexander Zverev. The Australian fought back from being a set down to win in a tiebreaker 2-6, 7-6, 11-9. The Panthers and the Knights are preparing to battle for an NRL grand final spot against the Sydney Roosters. The sides meet in their preliminary final this afternoon. Panthers coach Ivan Cleary says his son and star halfback Nathan risks more damage to an injured foot but will be in the lineup.
2: Yeah, it's an injury that it could get worse for sure. We're in a period of trying to manage it best we can and so we can get into play.
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5: And the weather will warm up this week. It's currently setting on 11 degrees, the humidity around the 93% mark in Ulladulla, 84% mark in Nowra. Expected to reach between 16 and 19 degrees with increasing sunshine across the Shoalhaven today. Still some cloud cover, but that should start to break up during the day. And light winds are expected in the south of the Shoalhaven. The north of the Shoalhaven, expecting at the moment it's sitting on a south to southwesterly. That will shift to an east to southeasterly about 15 to 20 kilometres an hour in the morning, becoming lighter during the middle of the day. A moderate fire danger rating today, a high UV index, so don't let those clouds fool you. Now, having a look at the Illawarra coastal waters forecast, if you're heading offshore today, that's north of Ulladulla. The winds are southeasterly, 10 to 15 knots, becoming variable, about 10 knots in the early afternoon. Also, the winds will reach up to 25 knots offshore, south of Point Perpendicular in the air.

0: 10 to 15 knots becoming variable, about 10 knots in the early afternoon. Seas around 1 metre now. Still as southerly as the first swell at 1 to 1.5 metres. Weather cloudy offshore as well. Fresh south to southeasterly winds lie over the coastal waters in the wake of a cold front. A ridge of high pressure will build over the coastal waters through the early days of the week, turning winds north to northwesterly. At the moment, they're still sitting on the southerlies for the first few days of this week. So take it easy offshore. And don't forget, if you are heading offshore, weather can change at this time of year. In spring, we do get the weather shifts and variable winds, so please check the weather before departing the boat ramp. Don't forget to log on with Marine Rescue New South Wales, either through downloading the free Marine Rescue New South Wales app or log on using your VHF channel 16 on your vessel radio system. And the roads are looking okay at the moment. It is school holidays, so please be careful on our roads. We want everyone to enjoy their holiday season avoid those accidents that seem to occur quite regularly on our highways. But please take it easy on the roads. And just a reminder, daylight saving starts on the 4th of October, so not long, and you start switching your clocks.
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0: This is Triple UFM, and no, I'm not Chance. Chance is away today, but I'm Rain, and I think I'll change my name after all that rain we had yesterday. But it's almost 10 past 6 a.m. Still a bit of cloud cover out there as I was driving in. Quite a few moths around too. You probably noticed an increase in moths in our district too, particularly if you're driving at night. You see them heading towards your lights there. There's quite a few of those which really don't enjoy those moths. And we've got a mix of songs for you today on the playlist. Also, there's quite a few on this day songs. But we're going to start out, you know, because it is morning and you're all angels out there. This is Angel of the Morning, Merrily Rush.

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Honeycomb, Jimmy Rogers there, released in the 1950s, and in 1957 it went to number one on this day in 1957. Also on this day in 1960, Connie Francis had a number one hit with this song, and it's called My Heart Has a Mind of Its Own.

Bit of Super Tramp for you, Dreamer. And before that, we had James Blunt with Goodbye, My Lover. And on this day in 1960, Jennifer Rush was born in Queens, New York, and she put out this song called The Power of Love.

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Ah, yes, Free Me, Uriah Heep there. You've tuned in to Triple UFM. It's 7:15 a.m. And on this day in 1967, Gladys Knight and the Pips released the original version of I Heard It Through the Grapevine.

Blue Suede there, Hooked on a Feeling. Before that, we had Carole King with I Feel the Earth Move. Now, on this day in 2024, unfortunately, Kris Kristofferson passed away. He was 88 years of age. And here's a song that Kris did with Sheryl Crow called Borderlord.

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5: Good morning, I'm Laura Devoy. Police in the UK have arrested five men on suspicion of committing offences under the Explosives Act. Emergency services received a call early on Sunday morning relating to three suspicious vehicles travelling towards a Royal Air Force base at Fairford in Gloucestershire. The base has been used by the US in recent months to carry out strikes on Iranian missile sites. Assistant Chief Constable Richard Oconee says counter-terrorism police are investigating.
6: Work to establish the full nature of this incident is ongoing, and we are in constant communication with our partners both locally and nationally. In particular, we are working closely with our partners in counter-terrorism policing.
5: US President Donald Trump praised British law enforcement.
7: Working with Britain, it was an amazing job. We had them under investigation. They were looking to do big damage to our fort, and working with the British worked out great.
5: The Iran-backed Houthi rebels say seven people have been killed and 40 injured in a strike on a market. But Yemen's internationally recognised government says its forces targeted a Houthi military camp and vehicles in the same area. With more, here's the BBC's Mimi Swaby.
8: Fighting has escalated between the Houthis, backed by Iran, and Yemeni government forces, supported by a Saudi-led coalition, since the Houthis captured strategic islands in the Bab al-Mandab Strait. The Houthis now control Yemen's entire Red Sea coast. The latest reports of clashes come as anti-Houthi and Saudi media report threats to civil aviation, including a new thermal tracking missile being used by the Houthis, which reportedly cannot distinguish between civilian and military targets.
5: Back home, economists are predicting a rise in interest rates this week. The Monetary Policy Board of the Reserve Bank will today begin its two-day meeting to determine the cash rate. Currently at 4.35%, it's risen three times this year but has remained steady since May. A decision will be handed down tomorrow. Pauline Hanson is now the preferred Prime Minister, according to voters in Queensland. A news poll conducted for the Australian newspaper had One Nation above Labor in the primary vote in Queensland and New South Wales. Australians are being urged to help prevent, recognise and manage chronic wounds to reduce their impact on the health system. More than 450,000 Aussies live with a chronic wound, but many could be avoided with simple steps for prevention, early detection and treatment. The Save Our Skin campaign is being launched this Wound Awareness Week. Former Australian of the Year Professor Fiona Wood says more needs to be done to improve community awareness and education.
9: We know from a survey that people have strange ideas on the best way to treat wounds. Getting them wet, getting them dry, letting dogs lick them and all sorts of strange things. But what we want to do is put the evidence out there so that people can access the information they need to treat the wound quickly, easily, early to prevent it becoming chronic.
5: Turning to sport, the Newcastle Knights are through to the NRL Grand Final. The Knights came from behind to defeat the Penrith Panthers 22-14. They played the entire second half a man down. Phoenix Crosland was sent off for a hip drop tackle on Panthers halfback Nathan Cleary, which resulted in a compound fracture. Coach Justin Holbrook says qualifying for the Grand Final feels unreal.
10: We want to make our community proud of Hunter Region, and for the boys to deliver that performance is, it's just awesome.
5: And in the NRLW, the Brisbane Broncos are through to the grand final after a 20-8 win over the Gold Coast Titans.
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11: and currently sitting between 11 to 12 degrees across the Shoalhaven at the moment. Temperatures today between 16 and 19, and while there is a fair bit of cloud cover out there now, it will turn out to be some increasing sunshine to be a mostly sunny day, but still a bit of cloud around. Overnight tonight, a chilly 6 to 9 degrees, colder in Nowra than Ulladulla, but mostly sunny on Tuesday with between 19 to 23 degrees. However, if you're wanting to take your vessel out tomorrow, I know today's got two swells out there, but tomorrow's similar conditions, but there is a strong wind warning tomorrow for the Batemans coastal waters. Now, Bateman coastal waters being south of Ulladulla, Illawarra coastal waters being north of Ulladulla. We're currently in low tide. Next high tide will come in around 9 a.m, taken at Ulladulla Harbour. Moderate fire danger rating today, a high UV index. The roads are pretty clear at the moment. Just a reminder, it is school holiday, so just expect more traffic on our roads for the next 2 weeks. And don't forget, daylight savings starts on the 4th of October. Meanwhile, here is Kate Bush. Now, on this day in 1985, Kate Bush had a second UK number one album. It was called Hounds of Love with Hounds of Love. But this is a song by Kate Bush, very popular, called Babushka.

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Charlene, I've never been to me. And on this day in 1991, Garth Brooks charted history with the album Ropin' in the Wind. Now, it was the first ever country album to debut at number one on a pop chart, the Billboard Pop Charts. So here is Garth Brooks, one of his songs, Ain't Gunning Down Till the Sun Comes Up. And that'll be followed by Casey Chambers with Not Pretty Enough.

Tony Charles there, I've got to go now. And Tony, of course, now living in Australia. And up next, well, before we go to the next song, it's 25 to 8 p.m. You've tuned in to Triple UFM. Don't forget, daylight saving starts this weekend. Clocks spring forward because it is spring. And that happens on Sunday morning. So for all you early workers, that's an extra hour you're getting up in the morning. But the days, certainly extended. It's certainly very light early in the morning at the moment. Now, on this day in 1987, Hilary Duff was born in Texas. And this is a song of Hilary Duff called Beat of My Heart.

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Oh, the Pussycat Dolls, When I Grow Up, and Melody Thornton from the Pussycat Girls was born on this day in 1984 in Arizona. Up next, we've got a little bit of country happening. Kelsey Lamb with You Made Me will be followed by Josh Turner with Your Man.

Yeah, You All Over Me, Taylor's version there. Taylor Swift featuring Maren Morris with that song. It's almost 8 a.m. So to take us up to the news, we've got a bit of Callum Scott on the playlist, If You Ever Change Your Mind.

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3: Good morning, I'm Laura Devoy. Counter-terrorism police in Britain are investigating a major incident near a Royal Air Force base used by the US to launch strikes on Iran. Police say they received a call during the night about three suspicious vehicles driving towards the base at Fairford in Gloucestershire. Five men have been arrested on explosives and terror charges. Chief Constable Maggie Blythe says residents of more than 80 nearby homes were evacuated.
4: These arrests will no doubt have caused some shock and anxiety, and we want those living locally to RAF Fairford and across Gloucestershire to be sure and to know that as agencies we're working closely together to support them.
3: The Federal Treasurer is set to reveal a boost to the budget bottom line. Jim Chalmers says the underlying deficit is now about $6 billion lower than what was forecast in May.
5: These new numbers show that the deficit has come in smaller than expected in the May budget and much smaller than we inherited a bit over 4 years ago.
3: Dr. Chalmers' update comes as the Reserve Bank's Monetary Policy Board begins its next meeting to determine interest rates. Economists are expecting a rise when the decision is handed down tomorrow. A raft of new community-led campaigns will attempt to solve key challenges facing regional communities. Non-profit organisation Ready Communities is launching the campaigns next month. Founder Dr. Chad Renato spoke to National Radio News about some of the recurring issues which were also shared by this year's host community of Stanthorpe.
6: How do they support tourism during times of drought? It also has a very high volunteering contingent. And of course, with that comes, how do we get more volunteers? How do we attract them? How do we support them better, even when populations shift up and down? These are things that we're hearing across Australia.
3: New research has found students' sense of belonging and relationships at school are more strongly linked to future well-being than other characteristics. The Black Dog Institute found students who feel more connected to their school community have better well-being 2 years later. Lead author Sarah Stevens says the findings may suggest factors like demographic makeup or socioeconomic profile may be less important for student mental health than the quality of students' relationships and sense of belonging at school. A Queensland man will front court today, charged with two counts of attempted murder in relation to two police officers. Police were called to a home in Brisbane South on Sunday morning following reports of a disturbance. Upon arrival, officers attempted to engage with two men. It's alleged one struck a male constable in the neck with a knife and assaulted a male senior constable. The constable was taken to hospital in a stable condition. Turning to sport, in rugby union, the Wallabies have pulled off a stunning upset over the world number one. Australia defeated South Africa 42-38 in Perth. The Wallabies finished the game with 11 men. Harry Wilson, Ryan Lonergan, Joseph Suwali'i and Hunter Paisami were all sin bins late in the game. Coach Les Kiss praised the way his players came together.
7: The pleasing thing for me was that the group out there in the pitch that were there, down to the low numbers that we were, there was a nice calmness, a building a bit of clarity and focus about what they had to do next.
3: And in cricket, South Africa has defeated Australia by 32 runs in the second one-day international. David Miller top-scored with 142, while Themba Bavuma also scored a century. Jack Edwards was the best of the bowlers with 5 wickets.
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8: And we're currently sitting between 13 and 14 degrees across the Shoalhaven at the moment. There will be some increasing sunshine. It is a partly cloudy day, but the little bit of sun will start to come out. There were areas of frost and a chance of fog inland earlier this morning. Fairly light winds today, which is the good news. Moderate fire danger rating, high UV index. Now, for Tuesday, overnight tonight, a very chilly 6 degrees in Nowra, 9 degrees in Ulladulla. Maximums tomorrow between 19 to 23 degrees, but a mostly sunny Tuesday on the horizon. Just be aware, though, if you're heading offshore tomorrow, that there is a strong wind warning south of Ulladulla, so that's the Batemans Bay coastal waters. We're currently in low tide. Next high tide comes in around 9 a.m., taken at Ulladulla Harbour. And the roads are running fairly smoothly, but just be aware it is school holidays. Expect additional traffic during the days, during the school holidays for the next 2 weeks. And of course, it's daylight savings on Sunday starts there. Spring forward your clocks on daylight savings time. Meanwhile, it's 8:05 a.m. You've tuned into Triple UFN. I'm Rain. I'm just filling in for Chance this morning. And this is Pinky Beecroft with I'll Be All Right.

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Kiki Leith, and I'd like to introduce you to a song by my dad, Damien Leith, on Triple UFM.

And that was Kelly Clarkson with Alone. It's almost 8:30 a.m. and this is Jewel. We're just giving you a lot of music here on Monday morning because it is school holidays, so a little bit more music running this morning. And this is Castles with Freya Ridings.

Yeah, some days you got to choose your fighter. That's Ava Max there. Before we had Duel with You Were Meant for Me. And this one is Creedence Clearwater Revival, and it's called Bad Moon Rising.

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8: 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Calm is good, but to be informed and musically appeased is even better. 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

Jenny Morris there, you're going to get hurt, and it's 8:45. You've tuned in to Triple UFM, and here is Stevie Nicks with Edge of 17.

Yeah, just let it out. That was Breathe by Ricky Lee. And don't forget to stay tuned. Brian up next with Mornings with Brian's Community Access. So stay tuned. It'll be up after the news. Meanwhile, I'm saying goodbye, and here is Goodbye, Stranger by Supertramp.

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1: National Radio News.
2: Good morning, I'm Laura Devoy. The federal government says reducing spending on the National Disability Insurance Scheme has contributed to an improvement in the budget bottom line. Treasurer Jim Chalmers and Finance Minister Katie Gallagher have revealed the underlying deficit is now about $6 billion lower than what was forecast in May. But Senator Gallagher told the ABC the pressures on the budget are not decreasing.
3: We've got, you know, aged care, defence, health, all of those areas where we're seeing more and more pressures coming our way. We have to manage that and we're doing that. But, you know, dealing with some of these spending pressures and trying to repair the budget over time is a big effort.
2: Meantime, the Reserve Bank will begin a two-day meeting today to determine interest rates. Currently at 4.35%, the cash rate has risen three times this year but has remained steady since May. A decision will be handed down tomorrow. In the UK, five men have been arrested on suspicion of preparing a terrorist act and explosive offences. Police received reports of suspicious vehicles approaching a Royal Air Force base in southern England on Sunday morning. The base has been used by the US in recent months to carry out strikes on Iranian missile sites. Residents of more than 80 nearby homes were evacuated. Counter-terrorism police are investigating. Expedition teams in Nepal say two bodies have been recovered from the site of an avalanche in the Himalayas close to the border with Tibet. 14 people were reported missing after a sheet of snow fell on the base camp of Himlung Himal Peak. The BBC's Enbarasan Etirajan reports.
4: All those missing at the base camp of Himlung Himal Peak are Nepali nationals. They had been sent ahead of foreign climbers to prepare the camp and fix ropes on the mountain. A rescue team consisting of experienced mountaineers was rushed from the capital Kathmandu. The condition of other missing climbers and support staff is not clear. One Nepali media report said parts of the base camp had been buried under 4 to 5 meters of snow following the avalanche. The rescue effort is expected to continue on Monday.
2: A new campaign is urging Australians to help prevent, recognise and manage chronic wounds. More than 450,000 Aussies live with a chronic wound, but many could be avoided with simple steps for prevention, early detection and treatment. The launch of the Save Our Skin campaign coincides with Wound Awareness Week. Former Australian of the Year Professor Fiona Wood says more needs to be done to improve community awareness and education.
5: We know from a survey that people have strange ideas on the best way to treat wounds. Getting them wet, getting them dry, letting dogs lick them and all sorts of strange things. But what we want to do is put the evidence out there so that people can access the information they need to treat the wound quickly, easily, early to prevent it becoming chronic.
2: Turning to sport, the Newcastle Knights are through to the NRL Grand Final. The Knights came from behind to defeat the Penrith Panthers. Compound fracture. Coach Justin Holbrook says qualifying for the grand final feels unreal.
6: We want to make our community proud of Hunter Region, and for the boys to deliver that performance is, it's just awesome.
2: And in the NRLW, the Brisbane Broncos are through to the grand final after a 20-8 win over the Gold Coast Titans.
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7: In local news, the coastal bogon moth invasion was at its height after the heat of last Friday, with swarming occurring in the early evening. By morning, most had apparently commenced their seasonal migration away towards higher country. The Register is reporting that extra nurses are being recruited for the Shoalhaven and Milton hospitals as the state government introduces safe staffing levels across general wards. And a man and woman were left beaten and lying on the ground at the car park at Jack Fingernagle Reserve on Sandpiper Way, Sussex Inlet, early on July 18. Police responded and discovered that one man was dragged out of a parked car by three assailants. The police are investigating and are appealing again for information. And the Bugle is also reporting that 10,000 birds of 162 species are to be vaccinated as a protection from the H5 bird flu.
0: Triple U Road and Rail Update.
7: At Kerrville, the M1 Princes Motorway approaching Mount Ouseley Road, there is a crash reported with a car and a truck. Northbound traffic is affected. Trains on the South Coast and Southern Highlands Line services are currently running with no alerts.
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7: Many thanks, Rain, for Monday breakfast here on Triple U. A high pressure system over the Southern Tasman Sea extends a ridge over the state. The next cold front and trough are poised to cross the state on Friday. Today's forecast cloudy, although there's sun there out there as well. Light winds east to southeasterlies, 15 to 20 kilometres in the morning, becoming light in the middle of the day. Nowra 19, Ulladulla and Kiama 18 today. Mostly sunny tomorrow, patches of frost about higher ground in the early morning, the chance of fog inland early morning. Light winds becoming north to northeasterly, 15 to 25 kilometres in the morning, and tending north to northwesterly in the late evening. Ulladulla tomorrow, Kiama 21, 23 at Nowra. And Wednesday, sunny with the chance of morning fog in the north, north to northwesterly winds tending west to northwesterly during the day and becoming light during the evening. And for Wednesday, Kiama 24, Ulladulla 25 and Nowra 29 degrees. And for Thursday, mostly sunny. Morning or Monday moochers and backpackers too. Tony Burke has you in his sights. Welcome to these 2 hours of Insignificant Radio. The movie review trio today, Aaron O'Sullivan, David Michael Brown and Nina Dracolovich will review The Weight, Coyote versus Acme and Practical Magic 2. Plus, we have another item of Q News, some world news avoiding the corporate crook of North America, another candlelight classic selection, and the historical moment from a British artist who I have not repaired his TV in the past. All combined on the media mix we call Mornings.

0: That's an early release from the Spice Girls, and it's part of a new singles collection box set with four previously unreleased tracks from the group, which they've now released. Spice Girls and Do You Think About Me? Now we are off to the movies.
1: Lights! Camera! Action!
0: And the first movie for review today is The Wait, Erin O'Sullivan.
2: So The Wait is the debut feature film from director Patrick McKinley, and it follows a motley crew of convicts on a perilous journey through the wilderness.
3: Aren't all convicts, isn't it, in a dictionary, must be
2: a
3: motley.
2: A requirement, they must. You can't be anything else. It's the law.
3: It is the law.
2: You have to be motley. So they're on a perilous journey through the wilderness of the Pacific Northwest, where the danger comes not just from their environment, but also from the nature of man, of course, namely greed for gold, which, given it's the Depression, I can't fault them for. I too would want a backpack of gold bars.
3: Who wouldn't?
2: So this film, I think, was strong in some ways. I think the performances were good. Russell Crowe is believable as the harsh warden of the labor camp, Clancy. He is never overtly, really violent without reason. I say without reason on screen, but he is very harsh, and the threat of violence and consequence is always there when he talks to people. You can tell that he's maintaining a lot of control over this environment. And then you have Ethan Hawke, who really carries the film, and it delivers, I think, a very solid performance as the enigmatic Samuel Murphy. He is in this labor camp for a while because of a misunderstanding with the police. He is also the only guardian for his young daughter, and his goal in this film is really to get out so that he can get to his daughter and reunite with her before she becomes a warden of the state and is up for adoption. And unfortunately for him, the timelines aren't going to work. He is going to be in there longer. His performance is solid, but I think the way the character is written is where I start to not connect with this film as much. He is very enigmatic. He's kind of the isolated, very intelligent, lots of leadership qualities, but doesn't really engage with people until he's prompted to do something by an external force. So it's because this film as a thriller relies on kind of building that tension, I don't care enough about him and the other characters to really feel that tension build as it should. And so that's kind of where the film starts to fall short for me. The plot of the film unfolds as you think it will. These four convicts are sent on a mission to kind of take this gold from one place to another. They face a lot of trials and tribulations along the way. It's that tension of being in an inhospitable environment where things start to fail around them. And there is a film that this film reminds me of incredibly. And Dave, you're going to know the name of this film.
3: Wages of Fear. And then that was remade as Sorcerer by William Friedkin.
2: And there's this Sorcerer. You've got this group of people who need to transport incredibly explosive nitroglycerin through the jungle. And similarly in this film, you know, they come across a high bridge, an old miner's bridge that's falling apart, that will bear their weight but will not bear the weight of them with the gold. And so that's the kind of tension and thing we're facing. And then, of course, there are a couple of other things in their way. There's, you know, the gold miners kind of spread throughout the country that they don't want to run into. And then there's also a building tension within the group. You've got the four convicts, but you've also got two people who were sent to kind of make sure they didn't run off with the gold. And they're carrying guns instead of heavy backpacks. And the tension between these two groups really ratchets up towards the end of the film. And I think that, for me, was the most interesting part of this.
3: You mentioned Sorcerer, and half of that film was the fact that it was shot in the Amazon and just crazy locations, and it looked like these actors were going for it. I mean, how in this film? I mean, number one, where's it shot?
2: So it's based in the Pacific Northwest, but I'm pretty sure it was shot in Europe. I think maybe Germany, to stand in for this. It is beautiful. The locations are beautiful. Lots of lovely forests. There's some really nice techniques that I quite liked, that the fading

0: brought into terrible situations because of the relationships he has with people, the debts he owes, all the favors he's done, and that people naturally turn to him to solve problems. And I think in a film where the relationships between the characters built on that more, and that was the core tension, I think I would have enjoyed that a lot more, or found more to connect with in the film.
1: So basically you're saying you want a sequel to a film.
0: I want a sequel to a film that I didn't really love. Like. Yeah, exactly. That's exactly what I want. This is just the prequel for me.
1: So Erin, out of 5 for The Weight.
0: I am going to give The Weight, I think, a generous 3 out of 5 stars.
2: See this? Come on. This gold is trouble. There are a lot of desperate folk who think this gold ought to belong to them. That ain't happening on my watch. You men are going to march it across the wilderness before anybody even notices it's gone. But if any of it goes missing, well, then you got trouble.
3: The Weight is in general cinema release now.

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6: Now to our classical moment, or to be more correct, our classic moment, taking you back to 1945, and a film, a comedy drama of that year, which starred Bing Crosby and Ingrid Bergman, called The Bells of St. Mary's. Today we're going to play the song, the theme from there. The film, about a priest and a nun who, despite their good-natured rivalry, tried to save their parochial school from being shut down, and that character, Father O'Malley, had previously been portrayed by Bing Crosby in the previous year in a well-known film, Going My Way, for which he won the Academy Award for Best Actor. Right now, from our Candlelight Classics album from Reader's Digest, The Bells of St. Mary's.

The Bells of St. Mary's from the 1945 film of the same name. Now, I don't normally read public notices in newspapers, and I guess most people don't, but I was just cursing through the local Free Kymer paper, The Bugle, and looking at the articles on page 13, which included digging into the harbour's history, which was an interesting story about the history, the 150-year history of Kymer Harbour. And this public notice down on the bottom centre of page, I found myself very inquisitive of the detail here, and I have no answer, but I will read it to you. Public notice. Know all earthlings by these presents, comma, greetings. Notice to agent is notice to principal. Notice to principal is notice to agent that I, John Robert Lamont, not presumed dead or lost at sea, who was born a free permanent living soul and a pre-1973 private inhabitant, non-Australian citizen dash non-resident with Hague Apostille Treaty Number 2025-4935, has exercised his right of nationality pursuant to the 1948 Universal Declaration of Human Rights, and has elected to divorce and separate himself from the presumption of Australian citizenship on the sixth day of the first moon dash month in the Adamic year 5998, and has quoted out of the provincial territorial jurisdiction of Australia as a citizen, as expressed in the document entitled Notice of Repatriation and Diplomatic Ecclesiastical Relations, registered mail number, RR, and a large number ending in AU, and an IBSN number. I'm sure there's a story there.

Marty Robbins, Story of My Life. Marty Robbins was really a popular singer with me in my childhood. That song, by the way, was written by a very famous writing duo, Burt Bacharach and Hal David. The Story of My Life from 1957, and it reached the top of the country music charts, but it played well up in our hit parade here in Australia, and it became a number one hit song in the United Kingdom, strangely not by Marty Robbins, but by another artist, Michael Holiday. The Story of My Life.

following back the years, they're an old one from Simply Red, a group that are originally from Manchester. And the BBC's just announced they're still around, apparently. And they're going to take place in a new event in Somerset in England, which will take place next year from August 2027 at the Somerset Country Cricket Ground in the town of Taunton, one of the major towns in Somerset. Organisers said they hope the event would put Somerset back on the map as a destination for big music acts.

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4: This is Mornings. The United Nations has been in session, covered here on our local media and addressed by that US leader, but then on the following day by the Iranian leader, who was elected, by the way, from my reading, is more moderate too than his predecessor. But of course, the IRGC and the supreme leader have the power in the country. President Masoud Pezeshkian told the United Nations General Assembly, quote, "Yesterday, the United States president described us as terrorists. We have been the victims of terrorism," end quote. He proceeded to hold up a portrait of the late supreme leader, the Ayatollah Ali Khamenei, who was killed on the first day of the US-Israeli attacks on Iran on February 28. He then held up photos of children, he said, were the victims of the US bombing of an Iranian school. Iran has a long history of foreign intervention. Iran is home to one of the world's oldest civilizations, of course, with historical and urban settlements dating back to the 5th millennium BC. But we take the history forward to post-World War II, and in 1951, the Prime Minister then, Mohammad Mossadegh, who was elected, by the way, received the vote required from the parliament to nationalise the British-owned oil industry in a situation known as the Abadan Crisis. Despite British pressure, including an economic blockade, the nationalisation continued. Mossadegh was briefly removed from power in 1952, but was quickly reappointed by the Shah of Iran, due to a popular uprising in support of the Premier. And he in turn forced the Shah then into a brief exile in August 1953 after a failed military coup by the Imperial Guard. However, shortly thereafter, on the 19th of August 1953, a successful coup was headed by retired Army General Zahedi, aided by the United States and the CIA, with the active support of the British and MI-16. It was known as Operation Ajax and Operation Boot to the respective agencies. The coup, with a black propaganda campaign designed to turn the population against their Mossadegh, forced him from office. Mossadegh was arrested and tried for treason, found guilty. His sentence was reduced to house arrest on his family estate, while his foreign minister, Hossein Fatemi, was executed. Iran was then ruled as an autocratic nation under the Shah of Iran, and I visited during those years with American support from that time until he left the country for health, in inverted commas, reasons, and then followed the revolution of 1979 when their religious leader returned from exile in Paris, I think he was. So foreign intervention in Iran goes back to 1953 and driven, as I understand, by the oil companies, just like Venezuela.

0: Setting on the Dock of the Bay from Otis Redding. Now time for the second of our movie reviews for the morning.
1: Nina, how was Practical Magic 2?
2: It's a film that is almost 30 years after the first iconic Practical Magic, which came out in 1998, launched 1,000 Tumblr and Pinterest mood boards and Wiccan wannabes for young women everywhere. The first film is very much a comfort watch for a generation of millennial women and older, I'm sure, as well. You know, we have that iconic house and, of course, Nicole Kidman and Sandra Bullock as the witchy sisters living in this beautiful house, cursed to forever have a loveless life in which the men they fall in love with end up dying bizarro deaths. So that was very much what came about in the first film. And this is set, it's not exactly 30 years. I think it's supposed to be around maybe 20 years later. So the time jump is a little bit odd. They've grown up. Sandra Bullock has two young girls. They're in their early to mid 20s. One is training to be a doctor. One is more like Nicole Kidman's character. She's redheaded. She's a free spirit. She wants to find herself. And so that's where we sort of set up. They have the old house that is very beloved. And we also have the original witchy aunties played by Stockard Channing. And I'm embarrassed I've forgotten the second Diane West, who play the old witchy grandmas, and they're in there as well. And so there's a celebration. It's someone's 70th, I think, and they're all supposed to come together. But what has happened in these years is that Sandra Bullock has not told her young daughters about the man curse.
1: Oh, no.
2: Yes, because she did not want to raise them knowing about the other
1: world. Everybody knows that knowledge doesn't help you.
2: Yes. So Nicole Kidman is Gillian. She has secretly been teaching the younger generation witchy ways at the back of Sandra Bullock's motherly wisdom, which is, you know, keeping them away from the curse and magic. So, you know, she's really trying to control this young family. The younger generation, particularly Joey King as Kylie, which is somewhat mimics Nicole Kidman's character. She's like the redhead. She brings the story of the curse back into play by essentially falling in love with a young boy at uni.
1: Oh, no.
2: I know. And he turns up at a family gathering and all the women look at him like, oh, no. Like, how do we tell this young woman that she cannot tell him that she loves him because he will die, okay? That's not the way you want to start loving your first love. So, obviously, it's following that storyline, you know, without spoiling it too much, something does befall the young boyfriend, but not, you know, we haven't closed the door on him yet, but it does drive the plot forward as his girlfriend, Joey King's character, Kylie, needs to find out essentially how to break the curse. And that's really the whole plot of this film. She essentially runs off. And then now Nicole Kidman and Sandra Bullock need to find her and help her and stop her. And they think she's in danger. They've had their own witchy premonitions that something bad is going to happen. And so it takes them all the way to London. They meet this hot male witch guy who also, there's a little bit of everything in this film. There's a bit of rom-com. There's family, there's sisterhood, there's feminism. It's, you know, there's some beautiful themes in there. But I feel like it's trying to cobble a lot in there together. The most beautiful parts for me were the magic. There were some wonderful scenes where it really brought to life. It's why we're all here. It's Practical Magic. Reminded me of some like Charmed and Buffy, where they had some things coming out of their fingers. Like, yeah, like curse them all. So I think there's, yeah, some fun moments, some fun special effects. I just wasn't as connected to this film. I feel like I'm peak target audience, a bit older as well, but it just doesn't, it felt a little bit sentimental for me. It didn't feel like had the charm of the original. The original felt quite lighthearted and a bit rom-com, quirky, bit kooky. This felt like it was going really hard on the love thy family, love thy daughters, sisterhood forever. It felt a little bit too eager, and it didn't land for me in some of those moments. So fun in some ways, in other ways, I think what you would expect maybe from a sequel that's 30 years in the making. If you love the original, you'll go see this one, but I wouldn't necessarily run to the cinemas personally for me.
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